We just heard Coyote from Joni Mitchell's Ejira, one of her most celebrated albums, and a perfect way to start the hour. You're into Crossing Borders on Border Radio KFA. I'm Jess Ortiz. 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

That was Those Days by Revolution. Before that, Van Halen's take on You Really Got Me, Same Old Sins by Cassidy Best, and we kick off that set with Night Driving from Max Magnone. You Really Got Me was originally recorded by the Kinks in 1964, but Van Halen's 1978 version introduced the song to a whole new generation. It was also one of the first tracks many listeners heard from the band's debut album, with Eddie Van Halen's explosive guitar work helping launch the band into rock stardom. Let's shift into something a little more reflective with Safe Body by Mim Jensen.

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That was I Have Met My Love Today by the Wonder Woman of Country. 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After struggling to capture the right emotion in the studio, Thom Yorke recorded the final vocal in a single take after being inspired by seeing Jeff Buckley perform live. 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

That was Can't Get Enough of Your Love, Babe, by Barry White. Before that, Maybe, from Brian the Sun. Oxycontin Blues, by Steve Earle. My Backwards Walk, Manchester Orchestra's cover of the Frightened Rabbit song. And we started that set with Celeste, by Goldford. 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
2: It's a warm, breezy evening in Yuma, Parker, and Quartzsite as temperatures fall to about 86 degrees. Winds out of the south at 5 to 15 miles per hour, becoming northerly after midnight. They could gust up to 25 miles per hour. Tomorrow, we expect another sunny day with a high near 113 degrees.
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we just heard "I'd Rather Be Your Number 3" by Bare Bones. This is Crossing Borders on Border Radio, KUFA. I'm Jess Ortiz. 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

was Hurts Like Hell from Tommy Profit featuring Flurry. Before that, Parting Glass from Emer Kenny. Morning Comes from Delta Ray. And we opened that set with Choose Love from the new single from Ringo Starr. Let's pause reality and go with Dreamer live in Amsterdam by Rosemary and Garlic.

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That was Martatino Marcapasos by Hombres G before that storm coming from Mitch Greenhill and Main Smith with the wind from Sun Little, and we start that set with Dreamer from Rosemary and Garlic. Martatino Marcapasos, Marta has a pacemaker. It's not about a medical condition. The title came from a joke about the most unusual song title they could think of. Here's The Spirit of Youth by the Mike Montreal Band.

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that was We're All Gonna Die from AJ Smith. Before that, This Is Not a Love Song from Dice, Forever by TTSSFU, Change Your Ways Live from John Mayall, and we begin that set with Spirit of Youth by the Mike Montrey Band. 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I just want to say thank you. It's been a privilege spending these afternoons with you, discovering new music and revisiting old favorites together. And this is my final Crossing Borders. I couldn't think of a more fitting way to say goodbye than with this next song, Last Goodbye by Jeff Buckley, from his only studio album Grace, now considered one of the most influential records of its era. And remember, life is a lot like a great radio show. You never know what the next track will bring, but it's always worth sticking around to hear it. I'm Jess Ortiz. Thanks for listening, thanks for the memories, and this is my last goodbye.

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1: Oh, and welcome everybody to the beautiful and historic Scottish Rite Concert Hall here in our hometown of Lexington, Kentucky, right along Music Row in our hometown. 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Artists come from everywhere to be on Wood Songs. We say it every week. You don't have to be famous to be on Wood Songs. You just have to be very, very good. And that's the case with both of the artists, plus, oh, an amazing Wood Songs kid that we're going to introduce to you as well. But let's go ahead and start. Here's an artist that is home-based in Tennessee. She's got quite a good reputation. She started playing viola when she was only like 9 years old, but now she's become like an expert guitarist. We're very proud that she's here. She's going to do the title cut to her album called Dark on a Sunny Day. Please welcome Maisie Owen to the Wood Songs Old Time Radio Hour.

0: Beautiful song. Title cut from her album, Dark on a Sunny Day. It's Maisie Owen. It's nice to have you here. And let's give some props to Jordan Day playing second guitar with Maisie. So you, music was a big part of your youth. Like I said in your intro, you were a viola player when you were like 9 years old or something. When did you turn over to the guitar? Was it your dad?
1: Yeah, I always saw my dad play and was just so taken by it. So he started teaching me when I was about 12 or 13.
0: Well, that's a good dad. Now, your dad is quite a successful fellow. Tell the audience about your dad.
1: Yeah, my dad's name is Gwil Owen. He wrote a lot of Tony Price songs. He had a lot of cuts from really important people. He's a killer songwriter.
0: And motion pictures and everything, right?
1: Yeah. Horse Whisperer.
0: Yeah, Robert Redford.
1: Yeah.
0: So you're around all of this music, and you what started you on the viola as a little girl? Was that a parents thing, or did you choose that in school?
1: I went to a Waldorf school called Linden Waldorf, and it's mandatory for everybody in the third grade to play a stringed instrument. Mm-hmm. And I loved the sound of the viola, and no one else chose it, so I went with that.
0: And then later on, you fell in love with the guitar.
1: Yeah.
0: Right, and is that your primary songwriting instrument?
1: Yeah, definitely.
0: Now, you have a lot of interesting influences. You're a Maisie, and there's a Mazzy star that you've sort of taken after, right? Or,
1: mm-hmm.
0: or used her music as an inspiration for yourself, right?
1: Yeah, the mood of the Mazzy star songs.
0: And Nick Drake
1: is
0: another one. And a friend of mine that you mentioned in your bio, which I was really glad to see, David Olney.
1: Yeah.
0: Who was a spectacular, kind of an under-the-radar songwriter, but brilliant, right?
1: Yes.
0: So what was it about David that really pulled you
1: in? David is my godfather. He
0: Like for real?
1: Yeah, he's really? My dad's best friend.
0: Oh, okay.
1: Yeah, no, we had family dinner with them every week. When I started playing guitar, he pulled me aside and told me that he thought finger picking would suit me, and he taught me a pretty simple pattern, and then I've just built on that.
0: David went out in a flash of wonder. Of course, he was on stage sitting in his stool. I think it was San Diego, California. And
1: it was the 30A Festival.
0: Yeah, okay, that's right, the Songwriter Festival. And he's in mid-song, and he just stops and says, "I'm sorry," and literally passed away in his chair.
1: Passed away on stage.
0: Holding his guitar.
1: Yeah.
0: So, I mean, that if you're a songwriter and it's that moment, what a way to go, right?
1: He would have been so proud of that. He would have never shut up about it.
0: Yeah, right. You've been bragging on that constantly, right? He would have loved it. You're right. Okay, you're going to go back into your album now. The beautiful album called Dark on a Sunny Day. So many nice lyrics.
1: Thank you.
0: The poetry is really beautiful. This is a tune called My Youth is All for You. It's Maisie Owen on the Wood Songs, Old Time.

Maisie Owen on Wood Songs from her album Park Dark on a Sunny Day. My Youth Is All For You is the name of the song. If you'd like to make Maisie Owen's music part of your home music collection, all you have to do is go to the Wood Songs website, click on the archive page. This is show number 1170. It will let you know how to contact Maisie Owen, as well as all the artists that you see on Wood Songs, including our next one. She comes from the woods of Tennessee. She's got an amazing album with a great story behind it. We'll talk to her about that. The name of the song is Honeysuckle Day in Tennessee. Please welcome Cherokee Hope to the Wood Songs, Old Time Radio Hour.

0: Thank you.
1: Her name is Cherokee Hope. Great name. Honeysuckle Day in Tennessee. There's not too many singer-songwriters under the age of 40 that would mention Leon Redbone in a song. So where's this fascination for which wonderful artist? Great, great guy. And we got to work with him several times. And, you know, I thought it was thrilling that you would mention him.
2: Well, if I'm being totally honest, this is one that my grandpa wrote, and that's exactly why you're so shocked.
1: There you go. That's where
2: his name's Eldon Davis.
1: That's where we were heading with this. This whole album that you're singing songs was written or co-written. Did you help some of the writing?
2: He wrote every song that I cut on this EP were songs that I've sang growing up.
1: Okay, and this is your pappy.
2: Yes.
1: So what's the name of the album? What's the name of the EP?
2: It's called Pappy's Songs.
1: Pappy's Song, obviously, right?
2: Yep.
1: So tell me about your pappy. Tell me about this amazing singer-songwriter that, I guess, gifted these songs in your care and keeping, right?
2: Mm-hmm.
1: So tell me about pappy.
2: He's pretty much my best friend. He was the first person in my life. I mean, my mom always sat me down and asked me to think deeper into every song that I listened to. But he was one of the first people to ever really go in depth with that and try to make me come up with different meanings for things. Like, oh, how can you interpret this? And he's always had a special way of writing songs that they can step on people's toes, like with a smile on his face. And I've always loved that. That's one thing I really want to tune in from him.
1: Yeah, gently blunt.
2: Yeah, exactly.
1: Right, gently blunt. And so Pappy writes these songs, and you decide you're a singer-songwriter, you're an artist, and you're going to use his songs for your EP. Well, what a nice gift for him, right, to have his granddaughter care enough about his work and his art to put them on. So was he part of the recording process?
2: Yes. On that song, he actually talks at the end of it.
1: Okay. Yeah. Had to muscle his way in there somehow, right? So you're here with Andrew Buckner playing the mandolin with you. Very front porch, very early country sound that you have with your music. I'm sure part of that is Pappy's songs, but you as an artist, you're very proud of the fact that you come from the woods in Tennessee, right? So tell me about your home area.
2: I'm from Salina. If any of y'all know where that's at, Del Hollow Lake's about the biggest thing we've got going on around there. But I'm pretty proud to be from a small place. We still don't have a red light. We probably never will.
1: Sometimes it's best not to have one.
2: Exactly.
1: So you're right on the northern part of Tennessee, right?
2: Yes, like we often grocery shop in Kentucky.
1: You grocery shop in Kentucky.
2: But y'all don't tell nobody that.
1: So I assume there's no grocery store in Salina then, right?
2: Well, we do, but there's no taxes in Kentucky now.
1: Oh, so there's a lot of wise financial folks in the woods out there, right?
2: Yeah.
1: Okay, so do you write your own songs?
2: Yes, sir.
1: So, okay, and you wrote the one about Facebook, right?
2: Yes, I did.
1: Okay, so I want everybody to stay tuned to the second half hour, because she has a song that is the epitome of the social media world that is going to knock your socks off. But in the meantime, we want to get back into Pappy's songs here. And this is a tune called The Home Song. It is Cherokee Hope on the Wood Songs, Old Time Radio.

0: Making her Pappy proud. The Home Song is the name of the tune from her EP. Cherokee Hope is on our broadcast. We also have the amazing Maisie Owen with songs from her new album, Dark on a Sunny Day. We're going to be back with both of them. And wait till you meet this week's Woodsongs Kid. We will be back right after this.
1: 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We'll be back after the break with Maisie Owen, Cherokee Hope, and our amazing Woodsongs Kid on the

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2: It's a breezy evening in Quartzsite as temperature drops to about 86 degrees. Tomorrow, a sunny hot day with a high of 111. In Parker, temperatures are falling to 87. Tomorrow, sunny and hot with a high near 110. Yuma's low tonight is 85. Tomorrow, a sunny day with a high near 107 degrees.
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1: There's a wonderful artist, Lucinda Williams. So nice to hear her voice. And welcome back, everybody, as we broadcast from our home base here at the Scottish Rite Concert Hall in Lexington, Kentucky, the crossroads of America's folk and bluegrass music, the gateway city to the beautiful Appalachian Mountains, where so much of this art and music come from, broadcasting all over the world on hundreds of radio stations like WRFZ in Rochester, New York, The River in Asheville, North Carolina, Arizona Public Radio across Canada on CJTR out of Saskatchewan, and so many great radio stations. We're also on American Forces Radio Network, who puts this show on the radio, two different channels in 177 nations from South Korea to Kuwait, plus every single military base in the world, every U.S. naval ship in the world, every Coast Guard vessel sailing in North America, and especially times like these. We want to say hello to all the men and women out there that are tuning in, the public that gets to hear these radio stations. We bring them a little taste of Kentucky's front porch and all these wonderful musicians. We're on public television coast to coast. We're also in schools. If you're a teacher or a homeschool parent, you go to the Wood Songs website, click on the classroom page, and a lot of these shows have lesson plans where you can introduce your kids to the banjo with Bela Fleck or the guitar with Tommy Emmanuel, and so many wonderful shows with lesson plans ready to introduce your kids to this amazing world of the musical front porch that we celebrate on Wood Songs, which is why this time every show we invite a youngster to come on the broadcast. They get to sing one song in the presence of seasoned touring artists like Maisie Owen, like Cherokee Hope, and today we have a wonderful 13-year-old, Maddie Cautas. How you doing?
2: I'm good. How are you?
1: It's good to see you. So, Maddie Caudill, you are 13 years old. You're playing the guitar. How long have you been playing your guitar?
2: About 7 years.
1: What made you start? Because at 7 years old, the guitar is about as big as you are, right?
2: I got a ukulele for Christmas, and then my dad gave me his old guitar, and I just went from there.
1: And what was it about the guitar that you liked better than the ukulele?
2: I feel like I could do more with it because my ukulele was small and I couldn't do much.
1: Well, you know, a lot of folks, George Harrison from the Beatles really took on the ukulele and did a lot of amazing songs. Jake Shumabukuru is a wonderful, Emmy Sunshine does a lot of stuff with the ukulele, but the guitar, those extra two strings, right? They just feel good in your hand, don't they? So was it hard for you to learn the guitar? Was it a hard thing for you to learn?
2: I picked it up pretty easy, and I had a great teacher, Kevin Case. So it wasn't as hard as someone would think.
1: Now, you listen to a lot of artists, right?
2: Yes, sir.
1: You have a lot of favorites, and one of them is a Kentucky fella.
2: Tyler Childers.
1: You like Tyler Childers. What is it about Tyler that do you think has made his song so popular? What is it about it?
2: I really appreciate his writing style and how he makes all of his own music and how he promoted himself through all these different ways without having anybody's help.
1: It's a lot of work to do this thing they call playing, right? And so you're learning from that, and you've chosen a Tyler song to perform on Wood Songs today. Tell me about Jersey Giant. What is it about this song that you like? This is not one off his records. He hasn't recorded this one.
2: Yeah.
1: So what is it about this song that you like?
2: I just really liked the beat and the tempo, and it was a upbeat song that wasn't, like, too much.
1: Very Dick Clark. Yeah. So I know that went right over your head, so it's okay. All right, so you're going to go ahead and play this song. It's a Tyler Childers song. It's called Jersey Giant. She's 13 years old, Maddie Caudill, on the Wood Songs Old Time Radio Hour.

13-year-old Maddie Caudill, this week's Woodsongs kid. If you're listening, Tyler Childers, she's a big fan playing Jersey Giant. If you're a parent or a homeschool teacher, if you are a guardian, a grandparent, if you have a youngster in your family that you think should be on Woodsongs, we want to hear from you. If you're the guardian or the parent, you can go to the Woodsongs website, click on the archive page, click on the kids page, and we'll tell you how you can perhaps get your youngster on the national broadcast, just like Maddie Caudill, who did a wonderful job playing her guitar, singing. Here's what I think is nice, because we're home based at the Scottish Rite Concert Hall here in Lexington, and Maddie comes to us all the way far, far away from Berea, Kentucky. So, hometown girl. She is an amazing singer-songwriter. She's got a wonderful album called Dark on a Sunny Day. This is a tune called On My Way Down. Welcome her back. It's Maisie Owen on the Woodsongs. Old time.

0: Thank you.
1: Maisie Owen, spelled M-A-I-S-Y, but it's pronounced Maisie. Maisie Owen. If you want to know more about her music, you just go to the Wood Songs website, click on the archive page of the show number 1170, and we'll tell you how you can contact her, make her album part of your home music collection. And what's interesting is you're one of the rare few artists that have a record label. That are signed to a record label.
0: That was cool.
1: Thompson Square, right. I mean, most artists are putting the... Not that there's anything, you know, inappropriate about that. Back in the day, I think it was John Prine and Ani DeFranco showed that you can be independent, release your own stuff, and be very successful.
0: Yeah.
1: And it's become really common these days as the number of record labels have reduced.
0: Yeah.
1: I mean, there's not a single record store chain left in America selling records. Nobody thought... A few years ago, the biggest retailer of CDs in America was going to be Cracker Barrel.
0: Oh, God.
1: So things have really changed. But you got on time. So tell us how you got your record deal.
0: We were actually just sending the record out to anyone and everyone that would listen. And an old friend of my dad's liked it. And so he sent it to everyone he knew. And he knows literally everyone on the planet. And we got a response back, like, instantly. And Josh Rosenthal from Tompkins Square flew out in, like, 3 days. And we did the deal. And, yeah, his label is incredible.
1: That's a good story. Most folks don't get that, right? So you're sitting there, like, in 3 days now you're signed to a really good independent label.
0: Yeah. Right?
1: And you're sitting there on your living room couch suddenly realizing, Maisie Owen, I'm a signed artist.
0: It was pretty wild.
1: So what do you do with that?
0: Oh, man. I mean, I think the day of, I was still wearing my pajamas when I got the call that, like, they were sending me the deal to sign. So my dad took a picture of me with the paperwork in my pajamas, and that was the celebration. And then I was like, I just got to keep writing and keep writing.
1: That's such a dad thing to do, too,
0: yeah.
1: Right? But I'm sure you're gonna treasure that. So now you're signed to a record label. You're still writing your own stuff?
0: Mm-hmm.
1: Yeah. And are you prolific? I mean, do you write a lot?
0: I write pretty often. I almost always write every day, even if it's not a song, even if it's just...
1: Poetry, yeah. And stuff like that?
0: Yeah.
1: Words and music, they are tethered to the hip, but a lot of times they stand well on their own. Do you write instrumental songs? You're a really good guitar player.
0: Thank you. I have instrumentals in some of my songs. I've started working them in, like, more recently. Mm-hmm. I've been getting very inspired by guitar being on Tompkins Square because he puts out so much guitar-forward music that I was like, oh, I got to really crack down and work on this.
1: Well, we're going to celebrate the record release with you. The album is called Dark on a Sunny Day. It's a beautiful album. It's on Tompkins Square's record. This is a tune called It All Ends the Same. Maisie Owen on the Wood Songs, Old Time Radio.

0: Thank you.
1: Beautifully played. Jordan Day playing second guitar with Maisie Owen, and we have our other artist here ready to go from the deep woods of northern Tennessee, a song written by her pappy. This is called Treasures Untold, Cherokee Hope on the Woodstones.

0: Thank you.
1: Beautiful song from Pappy. Andrew Buckner doing a great job on the mandolin. Cherokee Hope, beautiful voice. Backwoods, country, old-time country, definitely got that spirit going. But right now we're going to go into the modern age. You've got a song about the digital septic tank known as social media, right?
0: Facebook in particular.
1: We want to make sure we get the whole song in here, so we're going to let you play it. This is called Drama of the Year. This is going to be interesting. It's Cherokee Hope on the Wood Songs. Old-time.

0: of the Year, Cherokee Hope. So you were scared to death to play that song.
1: I really wasn't going to.
0: We kind of had to pull it out of you. So you wrote this. You're watching the Super Bowl.
1: The week leading up to it, people just getting more. They didn't even know who was playing in the ball game, but they was more upset about the halftime show. I'm like, I don't even have TV, so it's not really my concern. But I saw it on Facebook, and I was like, man, I could post a picture of a flower, and some people get on my Facebook, my personal page, and make stuff real political for no reason. And that was just a reminder out of their point of view to lighten up.
0: Do you think it's the supposed veil of anonymity where they feel like, you know, they're not in front of you face to face, so they can bark all they want?
1: They're always real nice in person.
0: Yeah.
1: That's the thing.
0: So was this, did this take a long time for you to write? I mean, this is a very poetically fluid song, if can I put it that way. And you handled the word pissed really well.
1: Thank you. I didn't know. One time they told me I could pee on the radio, but I couldn't piss.
0: Well, so that may be going a little too far here. So would this take a long time for, I'm losing my thought now. Did it take a long time for you to write this?
1: No, sir. Honestly, that it took me probably less than 10 minutes because I was actually, writing usually just hits me or don't. I'm not one of these people that I can say, oh, I'm going to write at 1 o'clock today and come up with a song. It just hit me that day. It was raining. I was stuck at home. I was super broke. I had nothing to do but sell my porch and try to write. And I'd written two other songs. I had John Prine on my mind, kind of his vein. Then I was like, what would he do? Probably be a little messy every once in a while. So then I went in the house, and my boyfriend had just got off work, and I was kind of just talking to him about Facebook and doing that little thing, and I just spit it out. I started doing a voice memo. I was like, I got to keep this.
0: Came roaring out. Well, good job for you.
1: Thank you so much.
0: Wasn't it great having Cherokee Hope on our broadcast? The amazing songs of Mazie Owen and her album Dark on a Sunny Day. This week's Wood Songs kid, Maddie Caudill, 13 years old from Berea, Kentucky. How wonderful to have you all here. You know, you hear all these songs, the atmospheric music of Mazie, the deep country, almost early Loretta Lynn of Cherokee Hope. You got the brilliance of our young Wood Songs kid, and all this passion and all this art and all this music and all this wonderful effort. And it reminds me of something that that Plato said a long time ago. He said the beginning is the most important part of the work. It's like when Cherokee was saying she had this idea, she sat on her porch in the rain and the song just came to her. And what we learned too is that music has this effervescent canvas that we are all part of it. Plato also said that music is a moral law. It gives soul to the universe. It gives wings to the mind, flight to the imagination. It gives charm to everything. And I say that Mazie Owen, Cherokee Hope, Maddie Caudill for our Wood Songs kid, they all have this beautiful musical charm. My name is Michael Jonathan. I'm a folk singer. I am a song farmer. We'll see you next week on the Woods. Good night.
2: You've been listening to Wood Songs broadcast number 1170. Michael's opening song was Flowers from the Ravenwood album featuring Sharon Oler and Dave and Dana Ruthers on flute. Our chief engineer is Jerome Gall. Our TV director is Maria Clarish. Technical assistants are Brian Klausing, Eric Anderson, and Dan Field and Gavin Clark. The Wood Songs crew member of the week is Tara Bolando, and our Wood Songs partners of the week are Paula and Stephen Clancy. 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For Michael Jonathan and the entire Wood Songs crew, this is Dorothy Edwards. We hope you'll join us again next week for the Wood Songs Old Time Radio Hour.

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2: 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I'm Chris Heim.

first time in the Global Village, the spotlight is on steel pan player Andy Norell. We'll hear him in a number of different contexts as a leader, as a special guest, an artist who's helped introduce the steel drums to jazz and jazz to steel drums as well. We'll get things underway with one of his rootsiest projects, the University of Calypso album, as we begin this visit to the Global Village.

There they go, those flying saucer dudes. That's the name of that tune. That is Bela Fleck and the Flecktones, going back to their album Flight of the Cosmic Hippo. We also got to some music from Taco Toki, an intriguing group that actually they make their own instruments, their own costumes, their own photographs pretty much. It's all DIY with these guys. And their album called Sunday in Monaco. And from that we heard Ambiguidade, or Ambiguity, which actually sounds kind of better in Portuguese. That's music from Taco Toki, and we started with Andy Narell. We're highlighting music from Andy Narell this time. Born on the 18th of March in 1954, actually started playing steel drums at a fairly young age, thanks to his father, who started a program that included a steel drum band. They they had a brief brush with fame in 1963 when they appeared on the TV show I've Got a Secret. Andy would go on to study at UC Berkeley. They're mostly playing piano.

0: of Calypso and Soca and the pan music of Trinidad, and in fact was the first person from outside of Trinidad to be a composer for the big panorama competitions. Also a much-in-demand studio player as well. So lots of stuff we have to draw on from Andy Narell, but focused on there in the first track with a release that was a little more rootsy and more true to the traditional sounds of music from Trinidad from his album University of Calypso with Pan in Harmony. That here in the Global Village, I'm Chris Heim. Short break, and when we return, we'll hear one of those guest appearances that Andy Narell made along with Anjali Kidjo. That's coming up next. Stay with us here in the Global Village.
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0: That biting saxophone of Gato Barbieri from his album Bolivia with Niños. We also heard the group Mano Suese, musicians from Mozambique, Norway, Sweden, and Zimbabwe, who have teamed up for some interesting musical meetings that kind of combined both of their traditions and musics. And from what was their sixth album, Moyo, we heard Huya, and we heard Ooh La La in front of that. That was Anjali Kidjo from her album Oyaya, and a special guest, the artist that we're featuring this time around here in the Global Village on Steel Pan, Andy Norell. Here in the Global Village, where after a short break, we've got some more from Andy Norell. Came to prominence in some ways as part of the Caribbean Jazz Project. It was headed up by Vibes and marimba player Dave Samuels, and some different members at various points. On the release that we'll dip into, it was Dave Samuels along with Andy Norell and also the great Cuban saxophonist Paquita de Rivera. We'll hear a piece that Andy Norell wrote called Abracadabra, that coming up after a short break here in the Global Village.
1: 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We'll be right back with Global Village in just a moment.
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3: It's a warm, breezy evening in Yuma, Parker, and Quartzsite as temperatures fall to about 86 degrees. Winds out of the south at 5 to 15 miles per hour, becoming northerly after midnight. They could gust up to 25 miles per hour. Tomorrow, we expect another sunny day with a high near 113 degrees.

to the greats of Ghanaian music there, Pat Thomas on vocals, along with Abo Taylor with Giewane. And we also heard the Caribbean Jazz Project with, once again, the steel drums of Andy Norrell, who we've been featuring this time here in the Global Village. From the self-titled release from the Caribbean Jazz Project, we heard an Andy Norrell composition called Abracadabra. And with that magical touch, we're just about out of time for this visit here to the Global Village. The full playlist for this show and all of our shows, information about upcoming programs, world music news, videos, related links, lots of information that we post on our Facebook page. 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Also, a great way to get in touch, where you can also email info@KMUW.org. Global Village is a production of KMUW, Wichita Public Radio. I'm Chris Heim. Thanks for being with us here in the Global Village. We'll give Andy Norrell the last word. In fact, that's the name of the composition. It appears on his album, This One for Raff. It was a piece that actually he wrote for the Panorama in Trinidad that was dedicated to Trinidadian musician Raff Robertson. And again, the last word is the piece that we'll hear from that release as we head on out this time. Andy Norrell with the last word here in the Global Village.

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7: BBC News with Roisin Hasty. The Ukrainian capital Kyiv has come under attack from Russian ballistic missiles. Local officials say at least one person has been killed and a dozen injured. The city's mayor, Vitaly Klitschko, said rescuers had pulled 2 people from the rubble after a warehouse building near the city centre had been destroyed. Vitaly Shevchenko has more details.
8: Vitaly Klitschko says that an office building was hit, a number of warehouses, one private house collapsed because of the attack, and there were fears that people were buried under the rubble. Just like several previous attacks on the Ukrainian capital, this one also came without warning, which means that residents of the Ukrainian capital had no time to take cover in proper shelters or in the Ukrainian capital's metro system.
7: The authorities in California say they arrested a man who was scoping out a golf course owned by Donald Trump in the Los Angeles area. The incident occurred on Sunday, 2 days before the president attended a Republican fundraising dinner there. Here's our North America correspondent, Sharma Khalil.
9: Investigators say 38-year-old Janine John Tail was seen walking around the Trump National Golf Course in Rancho Palos Verdes, taking photographs and videos and appearing to monitor security preparations. Plainclothed federal agents alerted local authorities, who discovered he was also wanted in connection with a robbery. Officials say Tail was carrying a magazine loaded with hollow point ammunition, which slows and expands inside the target. A search of his vehicle uncovered a loaded pistol and armor-piercing ammunition.
7: The British government says it's seriously considering a public inquiry into convicted sex offender Jeffrey Epstein's activities in the UK. Campaigners from the governing Labour Party are reported to have called for it to examine how Epstein flew in and out of the UK military bases in his private jet, often with allegedly trafficked women. The FIFA president, Gianni Infantino, has called senior leaders of football's world governing body to an executive meeting in Morocco on Wednesday. It comes after another day of fierce criticism of the president and his now scrapped plan to sell stakes in the World Cup and other tournaments to private investors. Temesgan Debasai reports.
10: Gianni Infantino is facing mounting pressure over his proposed forward enterprise initiative. FIFA's head of global football development, Arsene Wenger, and Secretary-General Matthias Grafström have publicly opposed the plan. Mr. Wenger said the decision to withdraw it was absolutely necessary, while Mr. Grafström described the past week as a sad and reproachable series of events. Last week, Mr. Infantino's senior advisor, Carlos Cordero, resigned after calling it a bad deal for football. The European Football Federation has also threatened to trigger a vote of no confidence unless Mr. Infantino resigns.
7: World News from the BBC. Elon Musk's trillion-dollar rocket company, SpaceX, has reported a 92% increase in revenue in its most recent financial filing. However, spending by the company, which made its stock market debut 2 months ago, has increased by more than $18 billion. With the details, here's Samira Hussain.
11: Since its founding in 2002, SpaceX has moved from launching rockets to becoming a satellite internet provider and an AI company. Of the three areas of business, it is only the Starlink satellites that make any profit. Nevertheless, SpaceX continues to spend on building out its AI infrastructure, which its boss, Elon Musk, referred to as a trivial problem compared to making reusable rockets. He believes SpaceX will likely hit $1 trillion in revenue by 2030, a year earlier than he thought just 6 weeks ago.
7: Several athletes who competed in the Commonwealth Games in Scotland have failed to return to their home countries after the event in Glasgow ended on Sunday. Scottish police said they were looking into those who were unaccounted for. Scientists in China have discovered a new carnivorous plant, the first in its botanical grouping. The small yellow-flowered plant grows on rocky terrain in mountainous areas in western China. Researchers were able to confirm that Saxifraga candelabrum attracts, traps and digests insect prey thanks to microscopic hairs on its surface. And conservationists in Kenya have told the BBC that it's unlikely that the mysterious deaths of 15 elephants near the Amboseli National Park in the south of the country were caused solely by cyanide used in tomato pesticides. They said the elephants would have had to consume a huge amount for it to kill them. The Kenyan Wildlife Service, which is investigating, had suggested that elephants may have been accidentally poisoned by pesticides used on nearby farms. BBC News.
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0: from the group Here and Now from their recording Not Living in Fear. They are Mass Swift on violin, Tamika Reed cello, Sylvia Bonianese on bass. We heard Tamika Reed's composition Prayer for Wadud. Before that, Charlie Ballantyne with Quinn Sternberg and Dan Weiss from East by Midwest.
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3: It's a warm, breezy evening in Yuma, Parker, and Quartzsite as temperatures fall to about 86 degrees. Winds out of the south at 5 to 15 miles per hour, becoming northerly after midnight. They could

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1: With the McCartney-Lennon composition, Strawberry Fields Forever. Let's continue with the beautiful voice of Natalie Cole from Stardust with Like a Lover.

Composer saxophonist Christine Jensen from her recording Day Moon. We heard her composition Like in Love, supported by Steve Amaro on piano, Adrian Vidotti bass, Jim Doxis drums. You're with D. Alexander. This is Jazz.

That's Yellow Jackets from their recording Fasten Up, the composition entitled The Lion, composed by Russell Ferranti, who is the pianist with Bob Mincer tenor, Dane Alderson bass, Will Kennedy drums, special guest vocalist and guitarist Raul Midon. And before that, we heard from the WJ3 All-Stars with the title track of the recording, My Ship. And the All-Stars are Willie Jones III on drums, Isaiah Thompson piano, Jeremy Pelt trumpet, Wayne Escoffery tenor, Steve Davis trombone, and Gerald Cannon on bass. Let's continue with the Baylor Project from their recording, Generations, with We Swing the Cipher, featuring Diane Reeves, Gene Baylor, and Jasmia Horn.

0: drummer Ernesto Cervini from his recording Joy. The composition, Myrna. Right before that, we heard from Ron Carter from Finding the Right Notes, a beautiful duet with Bill Grizzell with the Gershwin classic, My Man's Gone Now. Thank you so much for joining me during this hour. Had a great time being here with you. Hope you've enjoyed the music as well. Until we are together again, take good care of yourself. You're with D. Alexander. This is Jazz.
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3: BBC News with Roisin Hasty. Ukraine's state emergency service says at least 14 people have been killed in Kyiv and the surrounding region in a wave of overnight missile and drone attacks by Russia. It says another 27 have been wounded. A number of warehouses across the region are reported to be on fire. From Kyiv, here's Dan Johnson.
4: Fires burned on the edge of the city after the first wave of Russian missiles hit shortly after midnight. Air raid sirens sounded, but there wasn't much of a warning or much time to take shelter before the missiles struck in one of the deadliest attacks of recent nights. Kyiv's mayor, Vitaly Klitschko, said rescue teams were still searching ruined buildings for injured survivors. Ukraine has successfully targeted warehouses belonging to Russia's biggest online retailer over the past few days with long-range drones. Last night, some Ukrainian warehouses were hit, possibly in response.
3: The authorities in California have revealed they arrested a man who was seen near a golf course owned by Donald Trump in the Los Angeles area. Janine John Tail was spotted walking around the Trump National Golf Course on Sunday, 2 days before the president was due to attend a Republican fundraising dinner there. Shaima Khalil reports from L.A.
5: Plainclothed federal agents alerted local authorities, who discovered he was also wanted in connection with a robbery. Officials say Tail was carrying a magazine loaded with hollow point ammunition, which slows and expands inside the target. A search of his vehicle uncovered a loaded pistol and armor-piercing ammunition. Investigators also searched his home, where they found an illegally modified rifle, another pistol, body armor, high-capacity magazines, and notebooks containing what authorities described as concerning statements.
3: Brazil says it's asked Argentina to recall its ambassador in a downgrading of diplomatic relations. It comes a week after Argentina's right-wing president Javier Milei called his socialist Brazilian counterpart Luiz Inácio Lula da Silva a thief. According to Argentina, the Brazilian government also said it was reducing bilateral diplomatic representation to the level of charged affair. The British government says it's seriously considering a public inquiry into the activities of the late convicted sex offender Jeffrey Epstein in the UK. The victim's minister, Alex Davis-Jones, told the BBC the Prime Minister, Andy Burnham, would also be willing to meet victims of Epstein.
6: We are looking into this. We are reviewing what's possible. I have been assured that the Prime Minister is taking this very seriously. He will meet with those victims and he is looking at what is possible. Now he has access to all of the information as Prime Minister to see, what action we can take.
3: Campaigners from the governing Labour Party are reported to have asked for the investigation to focus on how Epstein was able to fly in and out of the UK military bases in his private jet, often with allegedly trafficked women. World News from the BBC. Chile's Congress has approved a comprehensive package of economic reforms put forward by the right-wing president, José Antonio Kast. The so-called mega reform is intended to boost economic growth and attract foreign investment. Its measures include reducing corporation tax and providing support for areas affected by wildfires. South Korea has issued its most severe heat warning in Seoul for the first time ever as the country endures an unprecedented heat wave. The southern city of Yangsan recorded 42.5 Celsius on Sunday, the highest national record since South Korea began modern record keeping. Jake Kwon is in Seoul.
7: It's the first time ever a severe heat warning was issued over Seoul city area. The city's temperature has reached 35 degrees Celsius, and it's paired with high humidity. Meteorologists say a double heat dome is to blame for the record heat wave. At least 19 people had died this summer due to heat, mostly from the rural regions where farm work is essential. The forecast predicts another week of extreme heat as the heat dome repels typhoons and rainstorms away.
3: Elon Musk's trillion-dollar rocket company SpaceX has reported a 92% increase in revenue in its most recent financial filing. However, spending by the company, which made its stock market debut 2 months ago, has increased by more than $18 billion. Scientists in China have discovered a new carnivorous plant, the first in its botanical grouping. The small yellow-flowered plant grows on rocky terrain in mountainous areas in western China. Researchers were able to confirm that Saxifraga candelabrum attracts, tracks and digests insect prey thanks to microscopic hairs on its surface. Their findings prove a hypothesis naturalist Charles Darwin suggested over 150 years ago. BBC News.
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beautiful solo composition from Bill Evans. The recording, Everybody Digs Bill Evans with Peace, Peace. Before that, the Yellow Jackets, featuring the beautiful voice of Miss Jean Baylor from the recording Parallel Motions, If You Believe. Here's Miles Davis from Seven Steps to Heaven. I fall in love too easily.

Galen McKinney and the McKinney Zone. From Zoot Suit Funk, we heard the composition Peaceful Place. You're with D. Alexander. This is Jazz.

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2: It's a warm, breezy evening in Yuma, Parker, and Quartzsite as temperatures fall to about 86 degrees. Winds out of the south at 5 to 15 miles per hour, becoming northerly after midnight. They could gust up to 25 miles per hour. Tomorrow, we expect another sunny day with a high near 113 degrees.
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Gregory Porter from Liquid Spirit Special Edition with Musical Genocide. And before that, Bobby Timmons on organ with Moanin'. Let's continue with Gene Emmons from Bad Bossa Nova. Ka Paranga, Jungle Soul.

0: Wayne Shorter from Adam's Apple with Chief Crazy Horse. Herbie Hancock piano, Reggie Workman bass, Joe Chambers drums, and of course Wayne Shorter on tenor. You with D. Alexander? This is Jazz.
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3: BBC News with Govinda Gill. Ukraine State Emergency Service says at least 14 people have been killed in Kyiv and the surrounding region in a wave of overnight missile and drone attacks by Russia. It says another 27 have been wounded. Our correspondent Dan Johnson reports from Kyiv.
4: Fires burned on the edge of the city after the first wave of Russian missiles hit shortly after midnight. Air raid sirens sounded, but there wasn't much of a warning or much time to take shelter before the missiles struck in one of the deadliest attacks of recent nights. Kyiv's mayor, Vitaly Klitschko, said rescue teams were still searching ruined buildings for injured survivors. Ukraine has successfully targeted warehouses belonging to Russia's biggest online retailer over the past few days with long-range drones. Last night, some Ukrainian warehouses were hit, possibly in response.
3: The authorities in California say they arrested a man who was scoping out a golf course owned by Donald Trump in the Los Angeles area. The incident occurred on Sunday, 2 days before the president attended a Republican fundraising dinner there. From Los Angeles, here's our North America correspondent, Shaima Khalil.
5: Investigators say 38-year-old Janine John Tail was seen walking around the Trump National Golf Course in Rancho Palos Verdes, taking photographs and videos and appearing to monitor security preparations. Plainclothed federal agents alerted local authorities, who discovered he was also wanted in connection with a robbery. Officials say Tail was carrying a magazine loaded with hollow point ammunition, which slows and expands inside the target. A search of his vehicle uncovered a loaded pistol and armor-piercing ammunition.
3: A stray SpaceX rocket is expected to crash into the surface of the moon shortly. It's the empty upper stage of a Falcon 9 rocket from a mission last year, which is now on a collision course and travelling at nearly 9,000 kilometres an hour. Here's our science correspondent, Pallab Ghosh.
6: Because scientists know the rocket's size, speed, and the exact spot where it'll hit, they can test their ideas about how impacts make craters, throw up debris, and affect the moon's interior. And it's a dream moment for planetary geologists, who'll have invaluable new information about the loose rock and dust just under the surface. These measurements will help engineers design safer moon bases and lunar landers by showing how much impacts throw up lunar rock. It also adds to our knowledge of how the Earth and moon formed 4.5 billion years ago.
3: The British government says it is seriously considering a public inquiry into the activities of the convicted sex offender Jeffrey Epstein in the UK. The victim's minister, Alex Davies-Jones, told the BBC that Prime Minister Andy Burnham would also be willing to meet victims of Epstein, who died in prison in 2019. World news from the BBC. The president of football's world governing body, Gianni Infantino, has summoned senior FIFA executives to a meeting in Morocco later today. It comes after another day of fierce criticism of the president and his now scrapped plan to sell stakes in the World Cup to private investors. The plan has led to calls for Infantino to step down. Police in South Korea have raided the local offices of the coffee chain Starbucks over accusations of defamation. A controversial marketing campaign in May allegedly disrespected those killed in a crackdown on pro-democracy protests in 1980. Investigators are trying to clarify whether the campaign was intentionally insulting to the activists involved in the protests. Conservationists in Kenya have told the BBC that it's unlikely that the mysterious deaths of 15 elephants near the Amboseli National Park were caused solely by cyanide used in tomato pesticides. From southern Kenya, here's Thomas Mukwana.
7: Near one of Kenya's most famous national parks, we saw several elephant carcasses rotting in the sun, vultures circling overhead. Kenya's Wildlife Service is investigating the deaths and says that for the moment, the most likely explanation is accidental poisoning due to pesticides on nearby farms. But one of Kenya's leading conservationists, Paula Kahumbu, told me that she doubts that conclusion. The Kenyan authorities say the investigation is continuing and that they are not yet ruling out deliberate poisoning.
3: The studies found that people rate AI-generated stories as being better than ones written by humans. The research asked more than 1,600 adults to read one of six short stories, half of them written by humans, while the other three were written by ChatGPT. In the blind experiment, the readers were misled about who had written the stories. Researchers found that people preferred the AI stories because they were easier to read and digest. BBC News.
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arranger, composer, pianist, Mr. Victor Gould, from his recording, Thoughts Become Things, we heard his composition, Inheritance. And right before that, Anthony Branker and Ascent, with Ralph Peterson Jr. on drums, from the recording Spirit Songs, we heard the composition, Mentor. Let's continue with Wayne Escoffery from Like Minds, featuring Gregory Porter on a wonderful vocal composition, My Truth, along with David Kokoski piano, Uguana Okwego bass, Mark Whitfield Jr. on drums, with special guest, of course, as I mentioned earlier, Gregory Porter, along with Tom Harrell on trumpet, My Truth.

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3: It's a warm, breezy evening in Yuma, Parker, and Quartzsite as temperatures fall to about 86 degrees. Winds out of the south at 5 to 15 miles per hour, becoming northerly after midnight. They could gust up to 25 miles per hour. Tomorrow, we expect another sunny day with a high near 113 degrees.
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That's Mr. James Wideman on piano, accompanied by Harvey S. on bass and Alvester Garnett on drums from his recording Sonic Realities. We heard his composition Frozen Mist. And before that, the great Oliver Lake and his big band from Cloth with their rendition of Outkast's composition Bouncing Back, Bumping Me Against the Wall. Here's Dinah Washington, the queen of the blues, with Quincy Jones from the Complete Sessions, celebrating her centennial 2024 with Your Crying.

0: Charlie Epicella and Iron City meet The Griots Speak from the recording Destiny Calling. The composition, If You Know Where to Look. And you've heard it right here with me, Dee Alexander. This is jazz.
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2: 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We are Border Radio. 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
3: BBC News with Govinda Gill. President Zelensky of Ukraine says at least 17 people have been killed in Kyiv and the surrounding region in a wave of overnight missile and drone attacks by Russia. The Air Force has reportedly not intercepted any of the missiles. From Kyiv, here's our Ukraine correspondent, Dan Johnson.
4: The sirens went off shortly after midnight, but it was only a minute or two later that the first explosions started. And that tells us that these were ballistic missiles, potentially hypersonic, very fast-moving missiles that were fired from Russia directly at Ukraine's capital or on the edge of. So we heard those explosions last night. People didn't have much time to get to shelter. One of the staff here was saying that they had to shelter in their hallway or their stairway at home because there wasn't time to get to proper protective cover. There were lots of explosions around the city, and then the sight of some fires burning on the edge of Kyiv.
3: The authorities in California say they arrested a man who was scoping out a golf course owned by Donald Trump in the Los Angeles area. Janine John Teal was observed walking throughout the course, taking photographs and monitoring security activities on Sunday, 2 days before the president attended a Republican fundraising dinner there. A stray SpaceX rocket is expected to crash into the surface of the moon shortly. It's the empty upper stage of a Falcon 9 rocket from a mission last year. Is our science correspondent Pallab Ghosh.
5: Those watching the moon in the UK, even with telescopes, won't have seen much, as daylight would have washed away the tiny flash of the impact. Because scientists know the rocket's size, speed, and the exact spot where it hits, they can test their ideas about how impacts make craters, throw out debris, and affect the moon's interior. These measurements will help engineers design safer moon bases and lunar landers by showing how much impacts throw up lunar rock. It also adds to our knowledge of how the Earth and Moon formed 4.5 billion years ago.
3: The FIFA president Gianni Infantino has called senior leaders of football's world governing body to an executive meeting in Morocco on Wednesday. Mr. Infantino's now scrapped plan to sell stakes in the World Cup to private investors has led to calls for him to resign. Greg McKenzie reports.
6: Gianni Infantino is facing one of the most difficult moments in his leadership of FIFA after senior figures within the organization publicly turned against his now abandoned investment plan. The former Arsenal manager Arsene Wenger, who's FIFA's chief of football development, said scrapping the plan was absolutely necessary, while the secretary general Matthias Grafström, who's expected to be at the meeting, has described the past week as difficult to comprehend and accept.
3: BBC News. The British government says it's seriously considering a public inquiry into the activities of the convicted sex offender Jeffrey Epstein in the UK. The victims' minister told the BBC that Prime Minister Andy Burnham would also be willing to meet victims of Epstein who died in prison in 2019. Brazil says it's asked Argentina to recall its ambassador in a downgrading of diplomatic relations. It comes a week after Argentina's right-wing president, Javier Milei, called his socialist Brazilian counterpart, Luiz Inácio Lula da Silva, a thief. South Korea has issued its most severe heat warning in Seoul for the first time ever. Meteorologists say a double heat dome is to blame for a heat wave that has brought a temperature of 35 Celsius combined with high humidity to the capital. Jake Kwan is in Seoul.
7: It's hard to overstate just how unusual this is. It's almost surreal for someone in South Korea to see the numbers 40 when they look at forecasts. But that has been the temperature in the southern region for the past week. The southern city of Yangsan had reached a high temperature of 42.5 degrees Celsius, which is the highest ever on the record since South Korea has started modern record keeping. The capital, Seoul City, for the first time is having its severe heat warning. This is the highest heat warning in South Korea's system. This is when the temperature hovers above 35 degrees Celsius for at least 2 days. It feels like 38 degrees Celsius here.
3: Scientists in China have discovered a new carnivorous plant, the first in its botanical grouping. The small yellow-flowered plant grows on rocky terrain in mountainous areas in western China. Researchers were able to confirm that the Saxifraga candelabrum attracts, traps and digests insect prey thanks to microscopic hairs on its surface. Their findings prove a hypothesis naturalist Charles Darwin suggested 150 years ago.
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10: As always, a pleasure to have you aboard and a pleasure to bring you the great American music we call jazz. Hope things are going very well for you and yours. Ron Carter here with Cedar Walton on piano, Billy Higgins on drums, making up a trio known as the Sweet Basil Trio. They were in residence at a club that sadly is no longer with us in New York City called Sweet Basil. A live recording from that venue. Here is Sonny Rollins' classic tune, St. Thomas.

The Sweet Basil Trio in performance at the club of the same name in the early 1990s with St. Thomas by Sonny Rollins. That performance turns out to be a showcase for drummer Billy Higgins. Wow, what a solo by Billy. And Cedar Walton at the piano, Ron Carter on bass. That is from the recording called St. Thomas. You're listening to Jazz with Dave Schwann. Here's drummer Jeff Hamilton with his trio. John Hamar is on bass. Tamir Hendelman is at the piano. From their recording, Catch Me If You Can, here is La Pina.

from the recording Catch Me If You Can. Always good to catch a performance of the Jeff Hamilton Trio, especially when they're playing like that. Jeff at the drums, Tamir Hendelman piano, John Hamar on bass, with a tune made famous or popular by Sergio Mendes in Brazil's 66, back in the 1960s, La Pina. And Jeff Hamilton writes in the booklet notes that he has loved this tune ever since he was a teenager and had no idea how it would continue to draw him into the feel and mood of that music. Wonderful rendition of La Pina from the Jeff Hamilton Trio. Here's one more trio for you. Larry Fuller is at the piano, Hassan Shakur on bass, and Louis Nash on drums from their recording Overjoyed, and music of Richard Evans, Bossa Nova, Do Maria.

Bossa Nova do Maria. Music by Richard Evans, played there by pianist Larry Fuller in his trio. From the recording Overjoyed, Hassan Shakur was on bass, Louis Nash on drums. We have a lot more of the great American music we call jazz coming up. Please stay with us. Dave Schwann here. Thank you for joining us. And coming up in just a couple minutes, music for a big band. But first, here is the great Carmen McRae.

0: Carmen McRae at the Village Gate in the 1970s with I Wish I Were in Love Again from her recording Woman Talk, with Carmen, Norman Simmons piano, Frank Severino drums, Ray Beckenstein flute, on guitar Joe Puma, Paul Breslin on bass, and Jose Manuel on bongos.
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3: It's a breezy evening in Quartzsite as temperature drops to about 86 degrees. Tomorrow, a sunny hot day with a high of 111. In Parker, temperatures are falling to 87. Tomorrow, sunny and hot with a high near 110. Yuma's low tonight is 85. Tomorrow, a sunny day with a high near 107 degrees.
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0: We have trumpeter and composer Walter White up next with his BBXL ensemble. BBXL is also the name of the CD. Here is the opening cut, which caught my ear the very first time I heard it. Atlantic Bridge.

Atlantic Bridge. Music by trumpeter Walter White. It's from his recording BBXL. We heard Walter and the BBXL Ensemble. And Walter writes that the Atlantic Bridge is actually an imaginary bridge connecting Galicia, Spain, and New York City. I think you'll agree that's a very upbeat, optimistic sounding piece of music. Soloing here, Alex Foster on sax, Jack Dryden on bass, and Walter White on trumpet. You're listening to Jazz with Dave Schwann and another big band, this based in Cologne, Germany, the WDR Big Band, under the direction of Bob Mintzer. Dave Stryker on guitar here. This is from Dave's recording called Blue Soul. Here is Wichita Lineman.

guitarist Dave Stryker from his recording Blue Soul. With the WDR Big Band, Bob Mintzer conducting the band, and Wichita Lineman, a tune that was made popular in the late 1960s by Glenn Campbell and written by Jimmy Webb. In this performance, Andy Hunter soloing on trombone, and of course, Dave Stryker on guitar. Here is harmonica virtuoso Toots Thielemans.

That beautiful piece of music was written by the pianist we heard in that recording, Fred Hirsch. The tune is called Sarabande, and it is part of the recording called Only Trust Your Heart from harmonica virtuoso Toots Thielemans, Fred Hirsch at the piano. Toots playing a variety of music on this recording. Wayne Shorter's Speak No Evil, also a Cole Porter classic, All of You, and, of course, Sophisticated Lady by Duke Ellington. You're listening to Jazz with Dave Schwann. Our thanks, as always, for joining us and for supporting this great American music. Up next, drummer Steve Fittick from his recording Battle Lines, the opening cut. It's called Ignominy.

0: drummer Steve Fittick and his friends from their recording Battle Lines. That is the opening cut called Ignominy. Steve on drums, we heard Joe Mondarelli on trumpet, Xavier Perez on tenor, Peter Zak on piano, and Michael Karn on bass. And before that, such beautiful music from pianist Fred Hirsch and harmonica virtuoso Toots Thielemans, Sarabande.
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3: BBC News with Govinda Gill. President Zelensky of Ukraine says 17 people are known to have been killed in Kyiv and the surrounding region in a wave of overnight missile and drone attacks by Russia. He said at least 44 others have been injured. Dan Johnson is in Kyiv.
4: There was very little warning last night. The sirens went off shortly after midnight, but it was only a minute or two later that the first explosions started. And that tells us that these were ballistic missiles, potentially hypersonic, very fast-moving missiles that were fired from Russia directly at Ukraine's capital or on the edge of. So people didn't have much time to get to shelter. We know some warehouses were hit. We know the search and rescue teams are still at work going through the rubble.
3: The authorities in California have revealed they arrested a man who was seen near a golf course owned by Donald Trump in the Los Angeles area. Janine John Taley was spotted walking around the Trump National Golf Course on Sunday, 2 days before the president was due to attend a Republican fundraising dinner there. Shaima Khalil reports.
5: Plainclothed federal agents alerted local authorities, who discovered he was also wanted in connection with a robbery. Officials say Taylor was carrying a magazine loaded with hollow point ammunition, which slows and expands inside the target. A search of his vehicle uncovered a loaded pistol and armor-piercing ammunition. Investigators also searched his home, where they found an illegally modified rifle, another pistol, body armor, high-capacity magazines, and notebooks containing what authorities described as concerning statements.
3: Scientists believe a stray SpaceX rocket has by now crashed into the surface of the moon, although it may take some time for the impact site to be detected. The empty upper stage of the Falcon 9 rocket from a mission last year had been travelling towards the moon at nearly 9,000 kilometres an hour. Here's our science correspondent, Palab Ghosh.
6: Those watching the moon in the UK, even with telescopes, won't have seen the tiny flash of the impact. But those using powerful telescopes in the Americas will have captured a brief spark and a thin plume of dust shooting up 60 miles above the surface. Scientists can use the moment to test their ideas about how impacts make craters, throw up debris, and affect the moon's interior. Planetary geologists will gain new information about the loose rock and dust under the surface.
3: A study has found that people rated AI-generated stories as being better than ones written by humans. The research asked more than 1,600 adults to read one of six short stories, three written by humans, three written by ChatGPT. The results showed people who read AI stories rated them as more absorbing and of higher quality than those written by humans. World News from the BBC. The UN says more than 800,000 people in Lebanon who were displaced by the latest round of conflict between Israel and Hezbollah have begun returning to their home areas. The UN's humanitarian agency says about 360,000 people remain displaced across the country. The British government says it is seriously considering a public inquiry into the activities of the convicted sex offender Jeffrey Epstein in the UK. The victims' minister, Alex Davies-Jones, told the BBC that Prime Minister Andy Burnham would also be willing to meet victims of Epstein, who died in prison in 2019.
7: We are looking into this. We are reviewing what's possible. Again, same with Harrods survivors. We already have now a statutory inquiry underway for the grooming gang's victims. I have been assured that the Prime Minister is taking this very seriously. He will meet with those victims and he is looking at what is possible. Now he has access to all of the information as Prime Minister.
3: Campaigners from the governing Labour Party are reported to have asked for the investigation to focus on how Epstein was able to fly in and out of the UK military bases in his private jet, often with allegedly trafficked women. The president of football's world governing body, Gianni Infantino, has summoned senior FIFA executives to a meeting in Morocco later today. It comes after another day of fierce criticism of the president and his now scrapped plan to sell stakes in the World Cup to private investors. It has led to calls for Infantino to step down. South Korea has issued its most severe heat warning in Seoul for the first time ever. Meteorologists say a double heat dome is to blame for a heat wave that has brought a temperature of 35 Celsius combined with high humidity to the capital. The southern city of Yangsan recorded 42.5 Celsius on Sunday, the highest ever on national record. That's the latest BBC News.
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0: We do hope things are going very well for you and yours. Thanks again for joining us. Jason Tiemann and the trio up from the recording T-Man. Here is Jason's tune. Get ready for this. It's called Tizzle's Blues.

They do get it done, don't they? Jason Tiemann, drummer Jason Tiemann, with his tune Tizzle's Blues. It's from his recording T-Man. Ed Cherry there on guitar, and Kyle Kohler on the Hammond B3. Kyle and Ed prominently featured on that cut. Kyle, a terrific jazz organist. Here is one of the legends of jazz organ, Jimmy McGriff. This goes back to the late 1980s from his recording Blue to the Bone, a straight-ahead walkin' tune, After the Dark.

The name of the recording is Blue to the Bone. This group lives up to that name. Jimmy McGriff on the organ with a great tune called After the Dark. With Jimmy on organ, Al Gray on trombone, Bill Easley on sax, Melvin Sparks, the guitarist, and Bernard Perdie on drums. You are listening to Jazz with Dave Schwann. Our thanks once again for joining us. Two masters up next on their respective instruments. Houston Person on sax, Ron Carter on bass. The title cut to their recording. A tribute to the bird here. Now's the time.

Duke Ellington's perennially beautiful, sophisticated lady. And what a beautiful rendition there by Toots Thielemans harmonica and Fred Hirsch on piano. That is a highlight of the recording called Only Trust Your Heart from Toots Thielemans and Fred Hirsch. Number of other people joining in, two bassists actually, Harvey Swartz or Harvey S. and Mark Johnson, Joey Barron on drums on this recording as well, along with Fred and Toots on Only Trust Your Heart. That is a gorgeous rendition of Sophisticated Lady. Equally beautiful, the version of Charlie Parker's Now's the Time, which preceded it, from Ron Carter on bass and Houston Person on sax. It's from their recording called Now's the Time. And now is the time, of course, for jazz. You're listening to the great American music we call jazz. Dave Schwann here. Our thanks for joining us. And please stay with us. There's more jazz to come.

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3: It's a breezy evening in Quartzsite as temperature drops to about 86 degrees. Tomorrow, a sunny hot day with a high of 111. In Parker, temperatures are falling to 87. Tomorrow, sunny and hot with a high near 110. Yuma's low tonight is 85. Tomorrow, a sunny day with a high near 107 degrees.
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0: Well, we heard a couple of great jazz guitarists a little earlier on various cuts, Ed Cherry and Melvin Sparks. Here is guitarist Peter Bernstein with Great Friends, recorded at Dizzy's Club Coca-Cola in New York. Brad Meldow is here on piano. Christian McBride on bass. Gregory Hutchinson on drums with a tune called Useless Metaphor.

0: This is a test of the emergency alert system, originated by the Arizona Department of Public Safety. If this had been an actual emergency, important information or instructions would have followed the tones you just heard. This concludes this test.
1: Right on bass, Gregory Hutchinson drums. That is from a 2-CD set called Signs Live. You're listening to Jazz with Dave Schwann. Up next, vibraphonist and composer Ben Gillis from his recording Walk of Fire and his tune called Reflective Current. Adam Birnbaum gets us started on piano.

That's vibraphonist Ben Gillis with his tune called Reflective Current. It's off his recording Walk of Fire. Beautiful thing by Ben. With Ben on vibes, Adam Birnbaum, the pianist, Clovis Nicholas, the bassist, and Jason Thiemann, they're on drums. Dave Schwann here. Our thanks for joining us and for your support of this great music. The great music we call jazz, and we pick up the pace with Sherman Irby and his group called Organomics. A little more jazz organ for you here. Fred McFarlane is the organist. Sherman is on alto sax with Bruce Edwards here on guitar and Alvester Garnett on drums for a tune by Roy Hargrove. It's called Depth.

0: Roy Hargrove's Depth. That's the name of the tune, and the group, Sherman Irby's Organomics, from their recording Organ Starter. Wow, Sherman Irby on alto sax, Fred McFarlane on organ, on guitar, Bruce Edwards, and on drums, Alvester Garnett.
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3: BBC News with Govinda Gill. President Zelensky of Ukraine says 17 people are known to have been killed in Kyiv and the surrounding region in a wave of overnight missile and drone attacks by Russia. From Kyiv, here's our Ukraine correspondent, Dan Johnson.
4: Fires burned on the edge of the city after the first wave of missiles hit shortly after midnight. Ukraine's Air Force said 28 Russian missiles were fired, but none of them were intercepted. They came quickly and there wasn't much time to take shelter. Ukraine's President Volodymyr Zelensky again called for more air defense interceptors, saying they could have saved lives and that even tougher sanctions would help limit Russia's ballistic missile capability. He's repeatedly urged the Americans to supply more Patriot interceptors or grant licenses so Ukraine can produce its own. Long-range Ukrainian drones have again targeted the distribution network of Russia's biggest online retailer.
3: The UN says more than 800,000 people in Lebanon who were displaced by the latest round of conflict between Israel and Hezbollah have begun returning to their home areas. Fighting has decreased since Israel and Lebanon signed a US-sponsored deal in June. Here's Sebastian Usher.
5: The recent rounds of conflict between Israel and Hezbollah have seen huge numbers of Lebanese people displaced, often at the shortest notice, as the Israeli military issued warnings for them to leave villages, towns, and even cities in the south. The current reduction in fighting has allowed most of those forced to flee their homes to begin returning, though the UN says that about 360,000 people remain displaced across Lebanon. The IDF is still in control of much of the south, though a phased withdrawal of Israeli troops is meant to be starting under the terms of the deal agreed in June.
3: The FIFA president, Gianni Infantino, has called senior leaders of football's world governing body to an executive meeting in Morocco on Wednesday. Mr. Infantino's now scrapped plan to sell stakes in the World Cup to private investors has led to calls for him to resign. Greg McKenzie reports.
6: Gianni Infantino is facing one of the most difficult moments in his leadership of FIFA after senior figures within the organization publicly turned against his now abandoned investment plan. The former Arsenal manager Arsene Wenger, who's FIFA's chief of football development, said scrapping the plan was absolutely necessary, while the secretary general Matthias Grafström, who's expected to be at the meeting, has described the past week as difficult to comprehend and accept.
3: Brazil says it has asked Argentina to recall its ambassador in a downgrading of diplomatic relations. It comes a week after Argentina's right-wing president Javier Milei called his socialist Brazilian counterpart Luis Inácio Lula da Silva a thief. BBC News. The authorities in California say they arrested a man who was scoping out a golf course owned by Donald Trump in the Los Angeles area. Jeanine Jean-Taley was observed walking throughout the course, taking photographs and monitoring security activities on Sunday, 2 days before the president attended a Republican fundraising dinner there. South Korea has issued its most severe heat warning in Seoul for the first time ever. Meteorologists say a double heat dome is to blame for a heat wave that has brought a temperature of 35 Celsius combined with high humidity to the capital. The Professional Baseball League has cancelled all games scheduled for Wednesday and Thursday. Scientists believe a stray SpaceX rocket has by now crashed into the surface of the moon, although it may take some time for the impact site to be detected. The empty upper stage of the Falcon 9 rocket from a mission last year had been travelling towards the moon at nearly 9,000 kilometres an hour. Libby Jackson is head of space at London Science Museum. She explains why the crash matters.
7: The collision is exciting for scientists because we know it's happening and we know the speed and the mass of the rocket stage that will crash into the moon. And we don't normally know that for meteors that crash into the moon every day. And that means that the scientists will have a lot more information as they study the debris that they hope to see that will be ejected from the collision that is caused by the collision.
3: Annual military exercises that are set to last 10 days are getting underway in Taiwan at a time of heightened pressure from China. For the first time, the manoeuvres will include a parallel exercise to test Taiwanese society's resilience and respond to attacks, including limiting internet access and air raid drills. There will also be new unscripted military scenarios, giving junior commanders more authority. BBC News.
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0: Welcome on in. So glad to have you with us. Dave Schwann here. You're listening to the great American music we call jazz. Bassist Leon Lee Dorsey is up next, leading a trio with Harold Mayburn, who you might say is the guest artist on this recording. It was done in July of 2019, just a couple months before Harold passed away. Mike Clark is here on drums. The name of the CD is Thank You, Mr. Mayburn. And we're going to hear a classic Oscar Hammerstein, Sigmund Romberg tune. John Coltrane did this also, but this is a fine rendition from this trio of Softly as a Morning Sunrise.

softly as a morning sunrise. The trio, led by bassist Leon Lee Dorsey, the guest artist, you might say, Harold Mayburn at the piano, and Mike Clark on drums, from the recording called Thank You, Mr. Mayburn, as we mentioned before we played the cut. This recording done just a couple months before Harold passed away. The recording done in July of 2019, and Harold died in September of that year. Thank You, Mr. Mayburn is a very appropriate title for this recording. You are listening to Jazz with Dave Schwann, and up next, the group that was known as Sphere, as in Thelonious Sphere Monk. Kenny Barron at the piano here. Ben Riley is on drums. Charlie Rouse on tenor. Of course, Charlie played with Monk himself for many years. And Buster Williams on bass from the recording called Bird Songs. Here is a song by Bird, Dewey Square.

Charlie Parker's tune, Dewey Square. It's from the recording Bird Songs, the quartet known as Sphere. Kenny Barron at the piano, Ben Riley on drums, Charlie Rouse on tenor, and Buster Williams on bass. You're listening to Jazz with Dave Schwann, and up next, the Dave Brubeck Quartet. Something you might say from their classic album Time Out, but it's an alternate take of a tune that ended up on the classic Time Out album from 1959. This is from a CD called Time Out Takes, alternate takes of the great pieces that are on Time Out. Certainly an alternate take of Take Five. Tremendous Joe Morello drum solo in that. Blue Rondo a la Turk is included here. And something else that was originally cut two on the first side of Time Out. Dave Brubeck's tune, Strange Meadowlark. So here from Time Out Takes, Dave Brubeck piano, Paul Desmond alto sax, Eugene Wright bass, Joe Morello on drums, the classic Brubeck quartet, and Strange Meadowlark.

0: Dave Brubeck's Strange Meadowlark, an alternate take of the tune that ended up on the classic Time Out album from 1959. This version is on a CD called Time Out Takes, unreleased takes from the original 1959 sessions. Dave at the piano, of course, Paul Desmond alto sax, Eugene Wright bass, and Joe Morello on drums. This out on a label called Brubeck Editions. And a big thank you to the Dave Brubeck family for putting this together and making it available. Terrific versions, really, of some of the great tunes you may know from Time Out. I imagine they had a hard time deciding which ones to use when the final album was issued. But nonetheless, happy to have this here to make some wonderful comparisons. You're listening to Jazz with Dave Schwann. We have a lot more to come. Stay with us. Still to come, the late, great Chick Corea and Paul Desmond with Jerry Mulligan. First, here is the Stan Kenton Legacy Orchestra.
1: One, two.

0: That is the Stan Kenton Legacy Orchestra, under the direction of Mike Vax. Stan Kenton's tune called Artistry Jumps, and it opens up the CD called Flying Through Florida, a document of the band's tour of Florida around 2018.
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3: It's a breezy evening in Quartzsite as temperature drops to about 86 degrees tomorrow. A sunny hot day with a high of 111. In Parker, temperatures are falling to 87 tomorrow. Sunny and hot with a high near 110. Yuma's low tonight is 85 tomorrow. A sunny day with a high near 107 degrees.
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0: Chick Corea. The late, great Chick Corea, up next with his trio from 2016. Christian McBride is on bass and Brian Blade is on drums. This from a recording that I believe won 2 Grammy Awards, Trilogy 2. All of the performances were recorded in various locations when the trio was on tour in 2016. So here is Chick at the piano, Christian McBride bass, Brian Blade drums, with one of the classic Chick Corea compositions, 500 miles high.

Chick Corea, piano. Christian McBride, bass. Brian Blade, drums, from the album Trilogy 2. And Chick's classic tune called 500 Miles High. The performance done on tour in 2016. I am not sure exactly where, but nonetheless, a terrific performance. From the album Trilogy 2, which I think won 2 Grammy Awards. And Chick's wife, Gail, accepting the awards posthumously because they were given just after Chick Corea's passing. You're listening to Jazz with Dave Schwann. Our thanks again for joining us. And let's go back now to 1962. We heard Paul Desmond with Dave Brubeck and Eugene Wright, Joe Morello, the classic Brubeck Quartet a little while ago. Paul was also a leader and performer with various other groups throughout his career, including time spent with Dave Brubeck. Here is an example. This is from June of 1962, and Paul is joined by his friend Jerry Mulligan on baritone sax. Wendell Marshall is on bass and Connie Kay on drums for Stardust.

from the album Two of a Mind. Two great musical minds there. Paul Desmond, alto sax, Jerry Mulligan, baritone sax with Stardust. Wendell Marshall on bass and Connie Kay on drums. Going back to 1962 for that. Here is pianist Isaiah J. Thompson and the music of Buddy Montgomery.

0: From the recording, Isaiah J. Thompson plays the music of Buddy Montgomery. Hobnob with Brother Bob, Isaiah at the piano, Philip Norris bass, Willie Jones III drums.
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3: BBC News with Kavinda Gill. Ukraine's President Volodymyr Zelensky says a massive wave of Russian strikes on the capital Kyiv and its surrounding region has killed 17 people and injured 44 others. Reports say 8 people died at a train station in eastern Kyiv, while others were killed in a strike on a post-sorting centre. Our Ukraine correspondent Dan Johnson is in Kyiv.
4: Ukraine's Air Force says 28 Russian ballistic missiles were detected in a wave that started just after midnight, and they were not able to intercept any of them. It's not clear whether they tried and failed or whether they simply have no air defense missile interceptors left. President Zelensky has once again appealed for the supply of those Patriot missile interceptors to increase, and he said that if they had been available last night, lives could have been saved.
3: The European Commission says it's transferring the latest tranche of interest from frozen Russian assets to Ukraine, worth $1.6 billion. The Commission President Ursula von der Leyen said Russia must pay for the destruction it has caused, adding the money would support Ukraine's continued resistance. It's the fifth transfer under the scheme. The UN says more than 800,000 people in Lebanon who were displaced by the latest conflict between Israel and Hezbollah have begun returning to their home areas. Fighting has decreased since Israel and Lebanon signed a US-sponsored deal in June. Here's Sebastian Usher.
5: The recent rounds of conflict between Israel and Hezbollah have seen huge numbers of Lebanese people displaced, often at the shortest notice, as the Israeli military issued warnings for them to leave villages, towns, and even cities in the south. The current reduction in fighting has allowed most of those forced to flee their homes to begin returning, though the UN says that about 360,000 people remain displaced across Lebanon.
3: A Mexican social media influencer has been shot and killed while live streaming with friends outside a restaurant in Sinaloa State. Cesar Gestelum, who was known for comedy videos and live streams, accruing nearly 600,000 followers on TikTok. With more details, here's our Global Affairs reporter, Mimi Swaby.
6: Thousands of Cesar Gastelum's followers watched his death live. Two people on a motorcycle, both wearing helmets, approached the group outside a restaurant in Culiacan. Mr. Gastelum was shot in the head. It's not clear at this stage why he might have been targeted. Officials say a significant security operation is taking place as they work to investigate the crime. The case has been likened to the murder of a beauty influencer, Valeria Marquez, during a live stream in Jalisco last year. Culiacan, the capital of Sinaloa State, sees regular outbreaks of violence linked to struggles between organized crime groups.
3: BBC News. The authorities in California say they arrested a man who was scoping out a golf course owned by Donald Trump in the Los Angeles area. Janine John Tarley was observed walking throughout the course, taking photographs and monitoring security activities on Sunday, 2 days before the president attended a Republican fundraising dinner there. South Korea has issued its most severe heat warning in Seoul for the first time ever. Meteorologists say a double heat dome is to blame for a heat wave that has brought a temperature of 35 Celsius combined with high humidity to the capital. The southern city of Yangsan recorded 42.5 Celsius on Sunday. Annual military exercises that are set to last 10 days are getting underway in Taiwan at a time of heightened pressure from China. For the first time, the manoeuvres will include a parallel exercise to test Taiwanese society's resilience and response to attacks, including limiting internet access and air raid drills. There will also be new unscripted military scenarios. Scientists believe a stray SpaceX rocket has by now crashed into the surface of the moon. The empty upper stage of a Falcon 9 rocket from a mission last year had been travelling towards the moon at nearly 9,000 kilometres an hour. Here's our science correspondent Pallab Ghosh.
7: Part of a rocket has crashed into the moon, sending a bright flash and plumes of dust into the atmosphere, and we can't wait to see the pictures. Unfortunately, we'll have to wait. There are around 10 orbiting satellites around the moon, and believe it or not, none of them was in the right place to see the actual crash. Some of them are going to be orbiting the crash site in the coming hours and days and send back pictures of the new crater that's undoubtedly been created, but they'll take time to process those images.
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there at the piano. That was preceded by Grover Washington Jr. from his Live at the Bijou release, the tune You Make Me Dance, with violinist John Blake, bassist Tyrone Brown, the flutist was Leslie Burrs, Leonard Doc Gibbs on percussion, keyboardist James Simmons, Richard Steaker the guitarist, and the drummer was Millard Vinson. And we began that set with Al Jarreau, vocalist Al Jarreau from his We Got By album. We heard the title track. We're listening to jazz. I'm John Hill. Here's Wes Montgomery from Down Here on the...

0: 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We've got you covered. 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
2: An extreme heat warning remains in effect until 8 p.m. on Friday. Dangerously hot and humid weather conditions continue in Quartzsite, Parker, and Yuma. Heat index values as high as 113 degrees today. Tonight, mostly clear skies with a low near 86 degrees.
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guitarist Steve Kahn from his album Crossings. That was a Joe Henderson tune called Inner Urge. Steve Kahn with bassist Anthony Jackson, drummer Dennis Chambers, and percussionist Manolo Badrena. That was preceded by saxophonist Rick Margitza. His album is called Sacred Hearts, and the song we heard was Muse, which he dedicates to all the extraordinary artists who have shared his life. Rick Margitza, along with Alex Acuna on percussion. Jake Langley was the guitarist. Manuel Rochman at the piano. Bassist Peter Giron. And Jeff Boudreaux on drums, with Chloe Colleton and Pierre DeBethman vocally. Rick Margitza from Sacred Hearts. We're listening to jazz.

0: a song called No Problem from pianist Yoko Miwa and her trio. The album is called Songs of Joy, with Will Slater there on bass and Scott Goulding on drums. Ahead of that, we heard from saxophonist Michael O'Neill and his quartet. The album called And Then It Rained, the tune was One for Kenny, with Michael Bluestein at the piano, Jason Lewis on drums, and Dan Fesley on bass. We began that set with Marlena Shaw from her album Dangerous, You're My Everything. I'm John Hill. Thanks for joining me for another hour of jazz. As usual, it's my pleasure. I'll see you later.
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2: 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We have been a service of Arizona Western College since 1970.
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3: BBC News with Govinda Gill. President Zelensky of Ukraine says 17 people are known to have been killed in Kyiv and the surrounding region in a wave of overnight missile and drone attacks by Russia. Reports say 8 people died at a train station in eastern Kyiv. Here's our Ukraine correspondent, Dan Johnson.
4: Fires burned on the edge of the city after the first wave of missiles hit shortly after midnight. Ukraine's Air Force said 28 Russian missiles were fired, but none of them were intercepted. They came quickly, and there wasn't much time to take shelter. Ukraine's President Volodymyr Zelensky again called for more air defense interceptors, saying they could have saved lives and that even tougher sanctions would help limit Russia's ballistic missile capability. He's repeatedly urged the Americans to supply more Patriot interceptors or grant licenses so Ukraine can produce its own. Long-range Ukrainian drones have again targeted the distribution network of Russia's biggest online retailer.
3: The European Commission says it's transferring the latest tranche of interest from frozen Russian assets to Ukraine, worth $1.6 billion. It's the fifth transfer under the scheme. The World Food Programme is warning that a powerful El Niño weather phenomenon that's developing could push nearly 49 million people into acute hunger by the end of next year. The phenomenon is a periodic warming of surface waters in the tropical Pacific Ocean, which disrupts weather patterns around the world. Camilla Mills reports.
5: The World Food Programme says there's an 81% chance the current El Niño will become very strong, potentially the strongest since 1950. Its analysis of 45 vulnerable countries suggests the number of people facing food insecurity of crisis level or worse could rise to 274 million. Central America and Southern Africa are expected to be among the hardest hit regions. The WFP says early action is essential to mitigate the worst effects.
3: A Mexican social media influencer, Cesar Gastelum, has been shot and killed while live streaming with his friends outside a restaurant in Sinaloa State. Our global affairs reporter, Mimi Swaby, has the story.
6: Thousands of Cesar Gastelum's followers watched his death live. Two people on a motorcycle, both wearing helmets, approached the group outside a restaurant in Culiacan. Mr. Gastelum was shot in the head. It's not clear at this stage why he might have been targeted. Officials say a significant security operation is taking place as they work to investigate the crime. The case has been likened to the murder of a beauty influencer, Valeria Marquez, during a live stream in Jalisco last year. Culiacan, the capital of Sinaloa State, sees regular outbreaks of violence linked to struggles between organized crime groups.
3: World News from the BBC. Germany's Interior Ministry says a plane collided with an unidentified object mid-air near Leipzig airport overnight. A spokesman said the plane was diverted and landed safely in Hanover. Separately, police found a drone on the ground, also at the airport. They say a bomb disposal robot was used to investigate. Annual military exercises that are set to last 10 days are getting underway in Taiwan at a time of heightened pressure from China. For the first time, the manoeuvres will include a parallel exercise to test Taiwanese society's resilience and respond to attacks, including limiting internet access and air raid drills. There will also be new unscripted military scenarios. Scientists believe a stray SpaceX rocket has by now crashed into the surface of the moon, although it may take some time for the impact site to be detected. The empty upper stage of a Falcon 9 rocket from a mission last year had been travelling towards the moon at nearly 9,000 kilometres an hour. The head of space at London's Science Museum, Libby Jackson, says the collision itself is vitally important.
7: That means that the scientists will have a lot more information as they study the debris that they hope is caused by the collision. By studying the light that is reflected from that material, scientists can analyse the light and determine the composition of the material, which helps them understand the composition of the moon in the impact site. And that's great for the scientists who want to understand how the moon was developed, what it's made of, its history.
3: South Korea has issued its most severe heat warning in Seoul for the first time ever. Meteorologists say a double heat dome is to blame for a heat wave that has brought a temperature of 35 Celsius combined with high humidity to the capital. The Professional Baseball League has cancelled all games scheduled for Wednesday and Thursday after spectators at some matches had to go to hospital. BBC News.
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from his album Take 10. That's saxophonist Paul Desmond with Out of Nowhere. Jim Hall featured there on guitar. That was bassist George DeVivier and the drummer Connie Kay. Preceding that, Bay Area vocalist Kitty Margolis from the album Live at the Jazz Workshop in San Francisco, I Concentrate on You, with pianist Al Plank, bassist Scott Steed, and the drummer Vince Latiano. We're listening to jazz. I'm John Hill. Here's music from trombonist and conch shell performer Steve Touré.

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1: An extreme heat warning remains in effect until 8 p.m. on Friday. Dangerously hot and humid weather conditions continue in Quartzsite, Parker, and Yuma. Heat index values as high as 113 degrees today. Tonight, mostly clear skies with a low near 86 degrees.
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from an album titled Morning, Noon, and Night. That's pianist Bob James, along with bassist Will Lee, drummer Vinnie Colaiuta, percussionist Bashiri Johnson, and guitarist Chuck Loeb, a song called Count On It, preceded by vocalist Alan Harris. Alan Harris from his album Kate's Soul Food, with a song there he calls One More Notch, subtitled Put Down Your Gun. Alan Harris, accompanied by Shirazette Tennant on drums, Nimrod Speaks was the bassist, Arcorius Sandoval at the piano. And we began that set with Israeli guitarist Ronnie Ben-Hur. His album is called Stories. The song we heard was Ma'of, with Ingrid Jensen on trumpet, George Cables at the piano, Harvey S. was the bassist, and Victor Lewis the drummer. Stories from Ronnie Ben-Hur, starting that set. We're listening to jazz.

0: pianist George Cables from his album I'm All Smiles with the tune Speak No Evil. Essiet Essiet there on bass, and Victor Lewis was the drummer. That was preceded by bassist Charles Mingus from his album Mingus Mingus Mingus Mingus Mingus, the tune Aura Decubitus. And we began that set with trumpeter Charlie Porter from his album Hindsight with the tune Paradise Lost. I'm John Hill. Thanks for joining me for jazz. I'll see you later.
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3: BBC News with Govinda Gill. President Zelensky says a massive wave of Russian strikes on Ukraine's capital and the surrounding region has killed 17 people and injured 44 others. Ukraine suffering from severe shortages of missile interceptors. Dan Johnson is in Kyiv.
4: The wave of missiles hit shortly after midnight, with flashes in the sky followed by fires burning on the edge of the city. A railway station was hit close to one warehouse. This morning, workers were removing the bodies of 8 dead passengers from the pockmarked platform. Fire crews were still tackling the flames at another burning warehouse. Ukraine's Air Force said 28 ballistic missiles were detected, but none could be intercepted. Many drones were successfully shot down. President Zelensky again appealed for more missile interceptors.
3: The head of a Russian drone manufacturer has been injured in a car explosion. Vladimir Kachuk is the boss of Urla Drone, which makes drones for Russia's military. He's said to be in intensive care. His driver is reported to have been killed. The attack took place outside Yekaterinburg in the Urals overnight. Germany's Interior Ministry says a plane collided with an unidentified object mid-air near Leipzig airport overnight. It said the plane was diverted and landed safely in Hanover. Separately, police have found a drone on the ground, also at Leipzig airport. They say a bomb disposal robot was used to investigate. Unconfirmed, German media reports say the drone had a detonator and possibly explosives and was discovered near a Ukrainian aircraft. The World Food Programme is warning that a powerful El Niño weather phenomenon that's developing could push nearly 49 million more people into acute hunger by the end of next year. The phenomenon is a periodic warming of surface waters in the tropical Pacific Ocean, which disrupts weather patterns around the world. Camilla Mills reports.
5: The World Food Programme says there's an 81% chance the current El Niño will become very strong. Its analysis of 45 vulnerable countries suggests the number of people facing food insecurity of crisis level or worse could rise to 274 million. Central America and Southern Africa are expected to be among the hardest hit regions. Drought, erratic rainfall patterns, and delayed monsoons in parts of Asia are expected to damage harvests and raise local food prices. The WFP says early action is essential.
3: The UN says more than 800,000 people in Lebanon who were displaced by the latest round of conflict between Israel and Hezbollah have begun returning to their home areas. The UN's humanitarian agency says about 360,000 people remain displaced across Lebanon. World News from the BBC. A Mexican social media influencer has been shot dead while live streaming with friends outside a restaurant in Sinaloa State. Cesar Gastelum was known for comedy videos and live streams, accruing nearly 600,000 followers on TikTok. On Tuesday, two people on a motorcycle approached the group and shot Mr. Gastelum in the head. It's not clear why he might have been targeted. More than 400 people have been arrested in connection with the wildfires in France, which have burned through almost 300,000 acres since the start of the summer. The Interior Minister, Laurent Nunez, said they're suspected of either starting them deliberately or by accident. James Waterhouse reports from Paris.
6: The figures given by Mr. Nunez are certainly eye-catching. There's been more than 14,500 wildfires since the start of the summer, during which France, like many European countries, has been subjected to successive heat waves. Most recently, the southeastern Var area is experiencing the longest-lasting wildfires on record. More than 1,000 firefighters were deployed at its peak. A 23-year-old man there is suspected of deliberately starting 10 fires in the space of 5 days last month and has been arrested.
3: The US gaming giant Electronic Arts, behind blockbuster games including The Sims and FIFA, has been sold for $55 billion in what's believed to be the largest leveraged buyout in history. The company has been bought by a consortium including Saudi Arabia's Public Investment Fund and Affinity Partners, led by President Trump's son-in-law, Jared Kushner. Annual military exercises that are set to last 10 days are getting underway in Taiwan at a time of heightened pressure from China. For the first time, the manoeuvres will include a parallel exercise to test Taiwanese society's resilience and response to attacks, including limiting internet access and air raid drills. BBC News.
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from an album titled Retrospective. It's a three-disc set, The Impulse Years, for saxophonist John Coltrane. The tune After the Rain, with Jimmy Garrison on bass and Roy Haynes on drums. McCoy Tyner was the pianist. We heard a McCoy Tyner tune just ahead of that called Festival in Bahia from a tribute album to the pianist McCoy Tyner featuring pianist Benito Gonzalez along with percussionist and drummer Jerry Gibbs and bassist Essiet Okon Essiet. Festival in Bahia from their album titled Passion, Reverence, Transcendence, the music of McCoy Tyner. And it was music from saxophonist Pharoah Sanders to open the set. Pharoah Sanders with the tune Astral Traveling. It came from his album Bimbi, with Michael White on violin, Lonnie Liston-Smith at the piano. Lonnie Liston-Smith wrote the tune. Cecil McBee was the bassist, Clifford Jarvis the drummer. Saxophonist Pharoah Sanders opening the set. I'm John Hill, and we're listening to jazz. Guitarists Sylvain Luc and Borelli Legrand.

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2: An extreme heat warning remains in effect until 8 p.m. on Friday. Dangerously hot and humid weather conditions continue in Quartzsite, Parker, and Yuma. Heat index values as high as 113 degrees today. Tonight, mostly clear skies with a low near 86 degrees.
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0: recorded in Pittsburgh with a group of Pittsburgh cats, drummer Reed Hoyson, guitarist Mark Lucas, and organist Tony Monaco, with the German harmonica player Hendrik Merkens. Their album is called Strollin', and we heard You Don't Know What Love Is. That was preceded by Sarah Vaughan, vocalist Sarah Vaughan, from her Crazy and Mixed Up album. Sarah Vaughan with Roland Hanna at the piano, Andy Simpkins on bass, and Howard Jones on drums, with Joe Pass on guitar, the tune Love in Vain. And it was an album titled Thank You, Mr. Mayburn, that started the set. Led by Leon Lee Dorsey on bass, it features Harold Mayburn at the piano, with Mike Clark on drums. The song, a Harold Mayburn original, called Rakin' and Scrapin'. We're listening to jazz. I'm John Hill.
1: She's a fool, and don't I know it?

0: saxophonist Dan Zinn from an album titled Day of Reckoning, Blame It on My Youth, with Taylor Eiske at the piano, Zach Ostroff was the bassist, and Mark Ferber, the drummer. That was preceded by vocalist Kenny Washington, the album titled What's the Hurry, the song Bewitched, Bothered, and Bewildered, with pianist Josh Nelson. I'm John Hill. Thanks for joining me for another hour of jazz. Let's do it again. I'll see you later.
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This is the program where we bridge together music from lots of different genres and eras and languages sometimes. That was a Little Image and a track they released just last year called Kill the Ghost. In a little bit, we're going to hear Bob Dylan singing an old Rodgers and Hammerstein tune. Also, I've got some Willie Nelson coming up in a few moments. Right now, this is Oberon Rose from last year's album, The Sun Stood Still. This is called Back to You on 94.7 FM, KOFA.

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Somebody's Crying. That's a track from Chris Isaak as we're wrapping up our first hour of The Bridge on this Wednesday morning. We heard In Dolore before that with Je Reveille. 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
2: The weather forecast shows heat index values as high as 113 degrees in Yuma, Parker, and Quartzsite today. Breezy with a south wind at 10 to 15 miles per hour. Could gust as high as 25 miles per hour tonight. Mostly clear with a low near 86 degrees.
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Her name is Lily West, but she performs as Lala Lala, and from her new album Heaven Too, that was Even Mountains Erode, as we kick off our 7 o'clock hour of the bridge. I'm Dave Rake. We love featuring brand new music here on Border Radio. Coming up later this hour, we're going to hear from Suki Waterhouse. I've got a classic from Tom Petty coming up, and we're going to hear from the artist Marinero in a moment. Right now, though, this is Portugal the Man. The new album is called Shish, and this is called Angoon on 94.7 FM Border Radio KOFA.

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There's trouble on the high seas and pebbles in the deep, and the moon casts spells and fantasies on everyone asleep. And when they wake, they exclaim, what visions we have seen. But by then it's just too late.

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He's one of my favorite singer-songwriters, Tom Russell. That's from an album he put out called Indians, Cowboys, Horses, Dogs. Well, you heard Tonight We Ride. Before that, speaking of dogs, it was the Canadian band The Sheepdogs with While We're Young, and we heard Suki Waterhouse with Super Sad. I'm Dave Reek. Hope you're having a fantastic morning. We've got a little bit of Celtic music to take us up to the 8 o'clock hour. Our next hour will kick off with some Newgrass Revival. I've got one from Joe Esposito coming up in the next hour. Also, some Little Feet, so hope you can stick around. This is a band called The Outside Track, and they call this jam Drilling on Border Radio KOFA.

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2: An extreme heat warning remains in effect until 8 p.m. on Friday. Dangerously hot and humid weather conditions continue in Quartzsite, Parker, and Yuma. Heat index values as high as 113 degrees today. Tonight, mostly clear skies with a low near 86 degrees.
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And we took that track right off the vinyl. It's an album that came out in 1989 called Friday Night in America by the group New Grass Revival. That was Lila as we are kicking off our 8 o'clock hour of The Bridge on this Wednesday morning. I'm Dave Rico. We're having a fantastic day. I've got some Boz Scaggs coming up from the 1970s, also some Little Feat. And we're going to hear from Ramblin' Jack Elliott in just a little bit. He's going to cover a classic Kris Kristofferson song for us. But right now, this is new from Freako. It's called Choo Choo on Border Radio KOFA 94.7 FM. 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
2: Baton Rouge, headed for the trains, feeling nearly faded as my jeans. 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

Every song that driver knew. 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Feeling good was easy, Lord, when Bobby sang the blues. 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

And that song brings back some memories. I used to see that band live up in Flagstaff in the 1990s. Limbs Akimbo is the name of the band. And as far as I recall, they only put out one CD. It's called Walking on the Coals. And that's a track from that CD called You Can't Buy. I'm Dave Reed. Glad to be with you. Hope you're having a fantastic Wednesday. We heard Lake 22 before Limbs Akimbo with I Want to Hate You. And Justin Townes Earl did Am I That Lonely Tonight. Well, we're coming up on the end of the hour. I got a little Cajun music to take us up to the 9 o'clock hour. We're going to hear a classic, speaking of New Orleans and the South. We got some Louis Armstrong kicking off our 9 o'clock hour. Also, we're going to hear music from Carl Weathersby, and I've even got some Michael Jackson coming up. Here's Steve Riley and the Mamou Playboys. They call this one Lover's Waltz. This is Border Radio KOFA.

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2: The weather forecast shows heat index values as high as 113 degrees in Yuma, Parker, and Quartzsite today. Breezy with a south wind at 10 to 15 miles per hour. Could gust as high as 25 miles per hour tonight. Mostly clear with a low near 86 degrees.
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And that track was a big hit for Louis Armstrong back in 1964, his classic version of the Broadway tune, Hello Dolly. I'm Dave Reek. Glad to be with you on this Wednesday morning, kicking off our 9 o'clock hour with a classic track there. Coming up later this hour, we got music from Nickelback. I've got some Robert Lee Balderrama coming up. And right now, this is from Entropy. It's an album that came out last year from Gavin Harper. He calls this one Black Cars on Border Radio KOFA.

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Sometimes, baby, it's a low-down dirty shame when I hear you sleeping, baby.

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And that's a band called the All American Rejects from their album Move Along. That was Dirty Little Secret as we're wrapping up the 9 o'clock hour of this program we call The Bridge on Border Radio KOFA. We heard Michael Jackson before that with his fabulous They Don't Care About Us. Nickelback did How You Remind Me, and we heard the band Beacon with their track Cold as Ice. Hey, we're going to shift gears and turn things over to the KWC News team. We've got Yuma Edition coming up in a few moments. And then, of course, we've got more great music for you on Midday Music. We hope you'll join us at 10:30. I've got Poi Dog Pondering coming up. We're going to hear Paul McCartney and Wings. We've got a lot of great music from 10:30 till 3 on our Midday Music. I hope you can stay with us. This right now is one of my favorite guitarists, Leo Kottke. He calls this one Anyway. I'm Dave Reek. Hope you have a fantastic Wednesday.

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2: Welcome to Yuma Edition. I'm Alexandra Rangel. We've reached Wednesday, the middle of the week, and we've got a packed show for you. Reporters Victor Calderon and Carmen Marquez will join us to discuss today's top headlines from around Yuma. Plus, a new company is bringing a manufacturing business to town. 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
3: Good morning. You're listening to Yuma Edition. I'm Victor Calderon.
4: And I'm Carmen Marquez. Buenos dias.
3: Good morning. Yes. So we have some good news to start with. First of all, so Carmen, you remember the other day we were talking about how Somerton got a ranking as one of the worst cities for seniors to retire?
4: Yeah. So but it's not.
3: Mm-hmm. It's not, yeah, by people who don't know what they're talking about, obviously. but we have some good news today. So we got word from a website, HomeSnacks, HomeSnacks, that Yuma is the number 5 best city to raise a family in America. And if I can just read the criteria. So this is blending census data on crime, school quality, households with children, and family amenities for every place with more than 100,000 people. And so let me go to the ranking. So number 1 is Worcester, Massachusetts. I don't know if I'm saying it correctly.
4: Yeah, yeah.
3: It's near Boston. Concord, North Carolina, number 2. Savannah, Georgia, number 3. Dearborn, Michigan, number 4. And Yuma, Arizona, number 5.
4: Wow.
3: So we'll dive more into that, you know, what that means, and we'll talk to some local people. But yeah, that's a good thing, right? Because we feel like, yeah, Yuma's pretty family friendly.
4: Absolutely. And I've heard it so many times that people just move to Yuma once they're ready to start a family.
3: Yes.
4: So it is a great place.
3: And, you know, some people, you know, maybe don't end up leaving. Like if they, you know, born and raised here, they, you know, grew up here. Also, I know there's plenty of activities. You know, people say there's nothing for kids to do, or kids say there's nothing to do, right? But there's, you know, there's still the bowling alleys.
4: Museums.
3: The kids' museum downtown on Main Street. You know, there's all sorts of ballets, youth sports programs, and, you know, in Yuma.
4: And you know what? Overall, safety. Like, safety builds, like, a strong community, and that's a lot of what we have in Yuma.
3: Very much so, and we'll ask the mayor about it. So our guest today is Yuma Mayor Doug Nichols. We'll bring him
4: Yay.
3: On shortly. But we'll ask him about this and other good news coming out of Yuma. I also want to mention that follow-up. So we since last week, we know the Colorado River has been in the news. And what that means is that there is continued conversation about the future of the Colorado River. Mm-hmm. We're in a drought. You know, everyone knows that. It's not, you know, up for debate. And so we have to be more mindful of how we use our water. So I wanted to reach out to someone. So I reached out to Megan Scott. She's coordinator with the Yuma County Agricultural Water Coalition. And do we have that bite? Anthony, do we have that bite ready? Megan Scott?
5: I think that, you know, if this is a framework where we're negotiating things every 2 years, then there may be some room to fix the things that we are uncomfortable with or don't like for the next set of guidelines, right? So I think that has been a lot of the discussion, not only in the Yuma area, but I think even across the lower basin, or at least within Arizona, is, you know, we're making a deal now so that we can create some certainty and we can understand what operations are going to look like. And there may be some things that we give and take, right, in that process. And then you know, looking forward to the next set of guidelines, you know, having the opportunity to continue to have those conversations and fix some of those things that we don't maybe love about the set of guidelines that are going to be coming out.
3: So again, that was Megan Scott. She's a coordinator with the Yuma County Agricultural Water Coalition. She's also a local Yuma water attorney. And so just to clarify, or just, you know, fill in for our listeners what that meant. So the U.S. Bureau of Reclamation late last week announced a preferred course of action on future Colorado River operations. And so the document that they are working on is intended to help shape interim operating rules for 2027 and 2028. As the seven basin states, including Arizona, negotiate a longer-term agreement. And so, you know, it's an ongoing conversation, but the way it's being done is in two-year plans. So as she was saying, you know, they want to get a plan in place so that they know what to expect, they know what is coming, and then they can work on, you know, the next, you know, 2 years after that.
4: And you'll have more about the story.
3: Yeah, I'll be working on this, and I'll be having more online. So go to KUWC.org. We'll have more on that and ongoing coverage of the Colorado River.
4: Amazing.
3: But so we wanted to ask you, Carmen, what are you working on? I call you La Influencer, but you wanted to talk about influencers.
4: No. Yeah. So I'm working on multiple stories, but one of them is the influencer degree. This is a new degree that Arizona State University has. It's the, you know, it's focused on content creators, and it's amazing because it's the nation's like first, right? So around 57% of Gen Zers ages 13 to 26, they want to become influencers now, according to a survey from Morning Consult. So this fall, the university's Walter Cronkite School of Journalism and Mass Communications, which is a school that I went to, will launch a bachelor's degree in content creation. So what we have seen is that, you know, influencers or content creators are not only like doing TikTok dances nowadays, like they will inform you, right? So now we have doctors, we have lawyers, we have journalists that are making their main income based on what they earn on or via social media. So we'll have more on that. We have a few influencers in Yuma, Arizona. We have Carlos Monteon. We have Linda Parra. We have so many people that are earning a living based of what they do online.
3: Yes.
4: So that's like a big aim for Gen Zers. Like I've heard so many, you know, kiddos from the younger generation say like, I want to be a YouTuber. There is a way to make a living. And that's why Arizona State University has this new content creation degree. Isn't it amazing?
3: Very cool. It's the future. It's the future, whether you like it or not. You know, it's, and they say, right, anyone can be an influencer. Anyone can be, you know, a commenter on YouTube or whatever, make videos.
4: But there is like a science to it, right? Like there is a science behind, and ASU will have skills ranging from video production, audience analytics, branding, podcasting, and social media strategy. So
3: very cool. So you'll follow that, and we'll come back, and we'll, you know, again, people can go to KWC.org and find out more about that.
4: Absolutely.
3: So we're going to take a break, and when we come back, we'll have Yuma Mayor Doug Nichols on the other side of the break on Yuma Edition. Thank you for listening.
4: We'll be back.

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0: Hey, Yuma, Arizona. You're back in the Yuma edition. This is Carmen Marquez, and I'm here with Victor Calderon and Mayor Doug Nichols. Welcome.
1: Good morning. Thanks for having me.
0: Thank you for being here. So how are you feeling post-election? Did you take a break?
1: I did take a break. 2 days afterwards, my wife and I just took off, and we're gone through the weekend and did a lot of nothing, which was very refreshing.
0: Yeah, it's super healthy to do that sometimes.
1: Right. Yeah, you have to, but you know, when there's work to get done, then you buckle down and you get the work done.
0: Hey, you're back in Yuma. So thank you so much for being here again. And tell us, like, how was the campaign? How are you feeling post-election?
1: The campaign was, let's say, the most unique. So been through four of my own, and I've helped in others off cycle. I've never seen such a local negative campaign.
0: Okay.
1: And that was really disappointing, not so much for me personally, but for the community. When we have negative discussions, we tend to bring down our community. When we're focused on the future and what we're going to do and our goals and our mission, then we lift up the community, because then everybody gets an opportunity to see what the path is to the future. And so that was probably the most, I guess, unique thing about this campaign that we didn't have an experience locally before.
0: Yeah, you had a challenger who was directly throwing punches online. And
2: pun intended, with his boxing background.
0: Yes. Oh, yeah. Gotcha.
1: So yeah. I've had two other competitors, and they were all, I mean, you're competitors. You're gonna try to find ways to separate yourself. This one was just different.
0: Yeah, so moving away from that, what are your plans for the next 4 years?
1: So we're really focusing on planning for the future. Where do we want to be in 20 and 30 years? And so we've already done the fire department master plan. We're in the middle of the police department master plan. We've done a great parks, rec, trails, recreation master plan that we're implementing now, which has another master plan in it, and that's the aquatics master plan, where we're analyzing the aquatics, not just at Kennedy Pool, but throughout the whole city, and see what the demand is and where we should be. So it's that kind of activity throughout the city. So as we plan and we start to move forward as a community, and what we're going to talk about later is part of that growth element. How do we respond? How make sure that we've thought through the future? Because what I hear all the time, and having grown up here, I can relate to it. Yuma's unique, and we don't want to lose being Yuma. And I 100% agree. The only way you grow and you don't lose your past is by planning for it. And so that's what we're going to be focused on is how do we build industry in the future? How do we make sure we have enough housing into the future? All those things are the things we're going to be looking for.
0: Amazing. Should we move on to the next topic?
2: Before we do, I want to ask briefly. So I don't know if you heard in the first segment, we were talking about how Yuma has a ranking.
1: Yes.
2: As the number five best city to raise a family in America.
1: That's great.
2: And so obviously that's based on, you know, crime statistics, crime data, which is obviously low.
1: Yes.
2: Lower than other places, and school quality, households with children. Just initially, what are your thoughts on that? And, you know, when you are making decisions for the city and you have, you know, families in mind.
1: Right. Well, that's exactly why I moved back to Yuma after leaving after high school, was to raise my family. So I can completely relate to it. And every decision is, okay, how does that affect the greater community? And knowing that our community is young, 32 or 34 years of age is our average age. That means we need to be focused on those constituents, which is why we spend a lot of time talking about parks and recreation and quality of life and working with our Elevate Southwest and the Innovation Hub and things that provide those opportunities for the upcoming generation and a better quality of life.
2: Very much so.
0: Yeah. Okay. So should we move on to the next topic?
2: Yeah. So we should probably take a break. And then when we come back, we will talk about a new business that's coming into Yuma that was just announced.
0: Okay. We'll be back.
2: We'll leave our guests waiting on that. But we'll come back on Yuma Edition. Thanks.

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2: For KAWC News in Yuma, I'm Victor Calderon. The U.S. Bureau of Reclamation late last week announced a preferred course of action on future Colorado River operations. The document is intended to help shape interim operating rules for 2027 and 2028 as the seven basin states, including Arizona, negotiate a longer-term agreement. A decades-long drought means states are having the difficult talk about cutting back on water usage. Arizona officials say they don't agree with any plan where the state would give up more water than northern states. Megan Scott is a coordinator with the Yuma County Agricultural Water Coalition. She said local water leaders are waiting to hear more specific details any day now.
3: Not only in the Yuma area, but I think even across the lower basin, or at least within Arizona, is we're making a deal now so that we can create some certainty and we can understand what operations are going to look like.
2: Stay tuned to KAWC for the latest on Colorado River negotiations, especially in regards to Yuma and La Paz counties. For KAWC News in Yuma, I'm Victor Calderon.

0: Hello, Yuma Edition. Welcome back. So the biggest news for today, the Greater Yuma Economic Development Corporation, in partnership with City of Yuma and the Arizona Commerce Authority, is proud to announce that Kimberly Clark Corporation is constructing in Yuma, Arizona, one of its newest U.S. facilities, a 50,000 square foot pilot facility representing a capital investment over $100 million. The project is well under construction and expected to create approximately 50 full-time jobs at competitive compensation levels, further strengthening the region's advanced manufacturing and sustainable industry base. We have a local reaction to this. This is Tyler Woodman.
1: Oh. You may have it shortly.
2: Hey, have you driven by this big old building on 32nd Street and wondered what it is? And I got some exciting news for all of Yuma. Today, Kimberly Clark has announced that they are coming to Yuma. Big old paper mill. And instead of cutting down forests, we're going to be planting cactus. And it's a low water crop and it's got a high value. Kimberly Clark makes all sorts of paper products like Cottonelle, like every diaper, paper towel, all this stuff. So basically it's a yucca. It's a red yucca. And the yucca has some properties that are similar to the aloe vera. It's good for skin. So they're finding that when they make diapers and baby wipes out of this,
1: is that it? Okay.
0: I think it was briefly cut, but yeah. So that's Tyler Woodman, who's one of our local advocates, someone who really speaks up online about issues affecting Yuma, right? So with us is Mayor Doug Nichols. Mayor, tell us about Kimberly Clark. When I first heard the name, I was like, who is Kimberly?
3: Yeah, they're a fairly large manufacturer.
4: Different paper products throughout. Mostly not so much like newspaper paper or, mm-hmm. Printer paper, but cosmetic type paper. So paper towels, toilet paper, anything that's got more on the beauty side of things. But mm-hmm. they're everywhere. If you ever go into a restaurant, you go to the restroom and you look at the paper towel dispenser, it probably says Kimberly Clark on it. It might be one of their other names that they also market under, but there's quite a bit of once that name kind of comes into your mind, you'll see it everywhere.
1: And so as we've reported before, the brands that they own include Huggies, Kleenex, Scott, Kotex, Cottonelle, Depends, Pull-Ups, and there's plenty others. So chances are, whatever age you are, whoever you are, you've used their products.
4: Yes. Yeah, you definitely have, whether you knew it or not. But it's great that they're here. We get an opportunity to continue to be on the forefront of innovation, but also bring in agriculture together. And I think it's just a great demonstration of what Yuma's capable of.
1: So as Carmen mentioned, this is a partnership between the City of Yuma, also the Greater Yuma Economic Development Corporation, or GYEDC, mm-hmm. and the Arizona Commerce Authority. So how did, this partnership with Kimberly Clark come about? Was, who contacted who first?
4: So I don't know the exact process, but typically it's a corporation like this, which is a multi-billion dollar corporation, works through the state. So the Arizona Commerce Authority is generally that agency, which is why we stay engaged at the state level. But also they reach out to the regional economic development organizations, which for us is GYDC. And we're constantly in conversation with GYDC. So when this opportunity came up, you put in your bid or your qualifications, and we get to the next level and we keep working. But we work together. We work with the state. We work with GYDC and ourselves to make sure that we're presenting the best case forward for the company. And we called it Project Ambition. If you heard that floating around, it's been several years we've been working on this, maybe three years. But Project Ambition was the project name. And you do that, you give a pseudoname because, particularly this project, this is a brand new technology that they're bringing to market. They don't want to have their competitors try to get in front of them and either steal it. It's like espionage, industrial espionage, that kind of thing. So this helps keep them, being able to do all the research they need to do without alerting their competition. But it gives us a name that we can call it. So.
1: And another thing that Carmen mentioned earlier was that this is a capital investment of more than $100 million, and it will create about 50 full-time jobs. And so that's, you know, 50 more jobs than there are now. But just talk about, you know, how you think, you know, that'll go in terms of who, you know, what kind of jobs these are coming as far as you know.
4: Yeah, they're more research-based because they're going to be this first phase. This is really just the first phase, is they're trying to make sure that they produced at the level they think they can produce it at, has the quality that it anticipates to have. So they'll have people working the mill, but they'll also have technical people testing and those kind of things. What's not in the press release, and I don't know if I'm allowed to say, but they're actually looking at, this is just phase one. Mm-hmm. If phase one proves out the way they expect it to be, there'll be much bigger phases and much larger investments into the future here in Yuma.
1: Very cool. Awesome.
0: Are we talking about an alternative crop for growers?
4: Yeah, it is a new crop. It's not something that we currently grow. I mean, we are growing it now, but it's a aloe vera type of crop that you don't have to replant it. You cut it, and then it continues to grow. So that's why it's so sustainable for the environment, and it's just easier to produce.
0: Okay.
1: Have you heard from any farmers or growers about what this might mean for them or how this can help?
4: I haven't heard directly, but I do know that there are farmers locally growing. So I know that that's happening locally, but it's also happening regionally. We already have a lot of crops that we're growing here. So they had to go even beyond Yuma to get some of that product, but they're definitely growing locally.
0: Do water cuts keep businesses from coming to Arizona, specifically like Yuma County?
4: I think it's the perception of the water cuts, because Yuma has not experienced any water cuts. And even with this new environmental study that is out that will lead to an eventual management document on the Colorado River, it doesn't show cuts to Yuma right away.
0: Okay.
4: I think the idea of making sure we're smart and we're effective with our water that we do use is extremely important. That way we're continue to be good stewards, but our priority makes it fairly large. The conversations really need to get further along before people understand the water situation. It isn't that the water's drying up tomorrow.
0: Okay.
4: We do need to plan into the future, but there's seven states and tens of millions of people pulling water from the river. So there's lots of different ways that can be augmented, because a lot of the other communities have other sources of water they can pull from, other aquifers and things like that. Whereas in Yuma, we have the Colorado River. That's it, which is why we're one of the highest priority communities along the river. And that gives us an understanding that, you know, we're stable.
0: Okay.
4: We're using less than half of our allocation as a city, so it gives us room to grow. But again, we got to grow smart, and we got to grow with the idea that water isn't endless. We need to make sure we're protecting it.
1: Yes. And going off of that, and as we've reported before, you know, agriculture has water rights.
4: Yes.
1: You know, the agricultural industry, the tribal communities here and other parts of Arizona have water rights. And so that's something that doesn't always get reported, but people should know, like, have that in the back of their mind. Like, again, as you say, this isn't going to drive tomorrow, but we need to be mindful as we plan ahead for the future.
4: Yeah, that's actually a great point. When the city of Yuma uses water, it doesn't take water from the agriculture community. They have their own rights, and actually higher rights than the city. So they're protected, and they do a great job of making sure they work with our community to make sure that we're all on the same page on trying to protect water for the region.
1: And that our elected officials are sitting at the table. They're making sure, you know, our senators, our governor, mayors are sitting at the table and saying, you know, to the other states, let's make these cuts. If we're going to have to cut, let's make them equal. Let's not, you know, where it impacts Arizona more.
4: Right, right. Let's make it smart. Let's not just. And what's frustrating about this environmental study that just came out report is that it just took the proposal by the four lower basin states and said, okay, we're going to do that. Well, what that doesn't do is have any contribution from the upper three basin states. And when you go to those conferences and you sit in the rooms, that's the tension. We have these two sections of the river, but we're not treating them equal. We're not requiring the northern basin states to help make sure that the southern basin states have water. It gets very territorial.
0: Mayor, what other companies do you see coming to Yuma, or like what industries? Like, as I was working on the story on content creation being a new option at Arizona State University, these are the future. Our future generations are looking into these type of careers. Mm-hmm. How will the city adjust to this, right? Like the shift.
4: Right. So that's part of the reason why we have the Innovation Hub, the Elevate Southwest effort. Just last week, we had a pitch, right, where new entrepreneurs are pitch their technologies for Moonshot to help fund. We had seven companies locally. It was an amazing event. Those are the ways that we support new industry coming into Yuma. We've got efforts at Arizona Western College and with our universities to make sure that we're providing the right workforce. Those are the conversations that we're in daily. When we work with GYDC, the conversation is always, okay, how can we make sure the workforce is there? And then there's calls to AWC. AWC is at the table, the STEADY for the high school students. All those elements come together to make sure we can meet the needs of the industries

0: Yuma. They're moving from San Diego over to Yuma. And then the second company, I forget the name, but they build shade structures on charging stations with solar components so that you can charge your car while you're parked, but it's off the solar grid. So that's another company that's chosen Yuma over other locations they could have located. And so our community is growing in opportunity and economics.
1: Amazing. So we're about to start
2: Wrapping up.
1: But before that, what is the current situation for citrus growers?
0: So the citrus industry, I'm not an expert at, but from my understand, the imports on citrus have really suppressed the market, and it makes it difficult. Whereas when I grew up in Yuma, citrus was everywhere. As those crops and those trees have aged out, matured out, they've not replaced them. And I think that's a market-driven thing, but I don't have a whole lot of information, but that's my understanding of their rotation there.
1: Gotcha.
2: So we'll continue to report on Kimberly-Clark and any new businesses as we hear about them. And so we'll reach out to you. We'll reach out to city officials. We'll have that all on KWC.org. And just again, as a reminder, so this Yuma pilot facility will focus on natural fibers and according to city officials, that will align with Kimberly-Clark's global sustainability goals. So sustainability is always a great thing. So again, we'll continue to follow that at KWC.org.
1: Thank you for sharing this space with us, Mayor.
0: Thank you very much.
2: Nichols.
1: And thank you for hanging out with us on Yuma Edition. 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We broadcast from the Matador Activity Center at Arizona Western College. We'd like to thank Anthony Ornelas, Juan Garcia, Cecilia Braithwaite, and Talon Gonzalez for helping get the show on the air. 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

going back to the mid-1990s, that was Poi Dog Pondering, kicking off our 10 o'clock mix of music here on Border Radio. That's a track called Complicated. I'm Dave Rick. Hope you can stay with us. I've got a fabulous track from the Wallflowers coming up a little bit. Also, we'll hear a classic from Paul McCartney and Wings. But right now, this is La Femme, and this is a track came out in 2024. It's called Love Is Over. On Border Radio, we are KOFA.

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She's 19 years old. She got away.

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She started a conversation.

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Thank you very much. The Muddy Waters tune.

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2: Dangerously hot and humid weather conditions in Yuma Parker and Quartzsite today, with heat index values as high as 115 degrees. Winds are out of the southeast at 10 to 15 miles per hour, but could gust up to 25 miles per hour. Mostly clear skies tonight with a low of 88 degrees.
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He's originally from the African nation of Liberia. In fact, he took his stage name from the capital city of that nation. He calls himself Mon Rovia. He's now based in Nashville. And from his Act Four Atonement album that came out last year, we kick off our 11 o'clock hour with Dead Man Walking on Border Radio, KOFA. I'm Dave Reek. I've got music coming up for one of my favorite bands, The Straubs. Also, I've got some NG La Banda coming up. But right now, this is The Max from last year's album, Bonanza. They call this one Duality of Man on Border Radio, KOFA.

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We love to play music from around the world here on Border Radio KOFA. Cheb Jalani there is an artist from Libya, and that track was called Behabak. Before that, Young the Giant did Something to Believe In, and we heard Baby Bash, a collaboration with T-Pain called Cyclone. Hey, we're coming up on the end of the hour. I've got time for one from the 70s. And then our next hour will kick off with music from Keaton Henson. I've also got music from Big Time Rush coming up. And we're going to hear from the Black Pumas and many more. So I hope you can stay with us. This is from the 1974 album New Thing. It's Percy Faith and his orchestra with Stranger on the Shore on Border Radio KOFA.

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2: Dangerously hot and humid weather conditions in Yuma, Parker, and Quartzsite today, with heat index values as high as 115 degrees. Winds are out of the southeast at 10 to 15 miles per hour, but could gust up to 25 miles per hour. Mostly clear skies tonight with a low of 88 degrees.
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And we're kicking off the noon hour with music from Keaton Henson, a track called Insomnia. I'm Dave Reek. Hope you're having a fantastic Wednesday. And I've got a live track from David Bowie coming up this hour. Also some Roseanne Cash. We'll hear from the Black Pumas and many more. 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Right now, this is new from Bachman Turner Overdrive, the Canadian band. This one came out last year. 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

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I'm Dave Rigg. Carly Rae Jepsen there with more. Before that, we heard reggae from Dabe Touré. We heard Uma, and DJ Shadows teamed up with Mose Jeff for the track called 6 Days, which was from the Fast and Furious Tokyo Drift movie back in 2006. Got a little guitar work to take us up to the 1 o'clock hour. Our next hour will start with the band called Driving and Crying. We're going to hear their new track. Also, I've got the Senators coming up. We're going to hear from the artist TT, and I've even got some Johnny Cash coming up. Right now, this is Ry Cooder from the Blue City soundtrack in 1986. This is called Elevation 13 Feet on Border Radio KOFA.

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2: An extreme heat warning in effect until 8 p.m. on Sunday in Quartzsite, Parker, and Yuma. We expect an afternoon high near 110 degrees with heat index values as high as 115. Mostly clear skies tonight with a low near 88 degrees.
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That's the band Driving and Crying, and this is their new track, Mirror, Mirror. I'm Dave Reed, glad to be with you. 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I've got G.E. Smith and Leroy Bell coming up this hour, also one of my favorite bands, Big Audio Dynamite. But right now, this is a new track from Water Baby, and this is called Memory Be a Blade on 94.7 FM KOFA.

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And that's the artist TT from last year's Man on the Corner album. That was My Confession. As we're wrapping up the 1 o'clock hour of midday music here on Border Radio KOFA, we heard Vondi before that with Gift, and Michael Linter did a track called Eight Strings. We are coming up on the end of the hour. I've got a little bit of mariachi music for you. Our next hour will kick off with music from U.S. Girls. I've got Florence and the Machine coming up, and even some reggae from Clinton Fearon. So I hope you can stick around for more great music here on Border Radio KOFA. This is a group called Mariachi Chill Out, and they do covers of Beatles tunes. This is their take on Yesterday on Border Radio KOFA.

0: 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We have been a service of Arizona Western College since 1970.
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2: An extreme heat warning in effect until 8 p.m. on Sunday in Quartzsite, Parker, and Yuma. We expect an afternoon high near 110 degrees with heat index values as high as 115. Mostly clear skies tonight with a low near 88 degrees.
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She's an American artist, but she's based in Canada these days. Her name is Megan Remy, but she performs as U.S. Girls. And this is a track she put out last year called Like James Said, as we are kicking off the 2 o'clock hour of our program, Midday Music on Border Radio KOFA. I've got some reggae from Clinton Fearon coming up, one of my favorite bands from the 90s. I got some World Party for you. But right now, this is Florence and the Machine from last year's album, Everybody Scream. They call this one Sympathy Magic on Border Radio KOFA.

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And some brand new music to wrap up our 2 o'clock hour. Brent Faiyaz there from the new album Icon. That was called Other Side. Before that, the Adolescence Orchestra did a track called Virgin. And we heard Men Without Hats going back to 1983 and their big hit, Safety Dance. We are coming up on the end of the hour. We're going to shift gears and go into our Crossing Borders program in the 3 o'clock hour, including music from Eric Gales. I've got the Lemon Twigs coming up, some Bad Bunny, and even some Suzanne Vega. Here's Herb Albert and the Tijuana Brass and their take on Wade in the Water on Border Radio KOFA.

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2: An extreme heat warning in effect until 8 p.m. on Sunday in Quartzsite, Parker, and Yuma. We expect an afternoon high near 110 degrees with heat index values as high as 115. Mostly clear skies tonight with a low near 88 degrees.
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And some fabulous blues to kick off our Crossing Borders program on this Wednesday afternoon. That's music from Eric Gales. He actually teamed up with the artist known as Kingfish, Christone Ingram, for that track. It's from an album called A Tribute to LJK, which is a tribute to Little Jimmy King by Eric Gales. And that track was Rockin' Horse Ride. I'm Dave Reek, and on this program, we cross borders between blues and folk and rock and jazz and different languages. I've got some Bad Bunny coming up in a little bit. Also, we're going to hear from Morgan Wallen. So lots of different stuff. We hope you'll stick around. This is the artist Nosta Gix and collaboration with Bipolar Sunshine. It's called Power on Border Radio KOFA.

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And you're tuned to Crossing Borders on Border Radio KOFA. That's Chris Villan with some help from the Sierra Leone Refugee All-Stars. That was Inez. Before that, Brad Peterson did Unknown. And we heard the artist S-T-A-L-I-N, a collaboration with Kayla Dixon. We heard Best Time Ever. I hope you're having a great time listening to our mix of music here on your local public radio station. I'm Dave Reek. I've got some guitar work to take us up to the 4 o'clock hour. Our next hour will start with music from Feeble Little Horse. I've got a brand new track from David Huckfeldt coming up. We're going to hear from Paul McCartney as well, and some music from Geese and much more. This is guitarist Joe Pass with a tribute to a French icon of jazz. This is a track he calls Django on Border Radio KOFA.

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2: Dangerously hot and humid weather conditions in Yuma Parker and Quartzsite today, with heat index values as high as 115 degrees. Winds are out of the southeast at 10 to 15 miles per hour, but could gust up to 25 miles per hour. Mostly clear skies tonight with a low of 88 degrees.
3: 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Artists like BTS, Seventeen, EXO, and TWICE will love on you big time with tribute songs written just for you. K-pop

And that's a band out of Pittsburgh. They call themselves Feeble Little Horse. And this is a track they just released last year called This Is Real. I'm Dave Rake. Hope you're having a fantastic Wednesday afternoon. This is our program, Crossing Borders, where we play all kinds of music. I've got a classic track from Velvet Underground coming up later this hour. Also, we're going to hear one from Paul McCartney. Right now, though, this is brand new. This is from David Huckfeldt. This is called Chief Seattle's Dream. On 94.7 FM, we are KOFA Border Radio.

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And we're so glad you could join us on a Wednesday afternoon for Crossing Borders on Border Radio. That was Jochen Eskazan and Shree, their track Feel It. Before that, Kevin Gordon did Fire at the End of the World. We heard Mike and the Moon Pies and the title track from their album Steak Night at the Prairie Rose. And we also heard Paul McCartney going back to 1979, the McCartney 2 album. We heard Nobody Knows. Hey, we've got more music ahead. We're going to kick off our 5 o'clock hour with something brand new from Widow Speak. I've also got some Doja Cat coming up and even some music from Young Gravy. Here's the Canadian Brass and the title track from their album, Strike Up the Band. 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We are KOFA.

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2: Mostly clear skies in Yuma, Parker, and Quartzsite this evening as temperatures drop to about 88 degrees. Winds are mostly southerly at 5 to 10 miles per hour, shifting direction after midnight. Tomorrow we expect another sunny day with a high near 112 degrees.
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